Another celebrity couple calling it quits. I know, it's the important news we got to talk about. That's what's popping. It's coming up in 7 minutes here on 92.9 ZZU.

0: Hate That I Made You Love Me is Ariana on 92.9 CZU. She just kicked off her tour last weekend. The videos on TikTok and Instagram are incredible. One of the best endings to a concert that I've seen, at least online, in a long time. It's 92.9 CZU, Ian Kelly in the studio. Let's talk about what's poppin', top stories from the internet. It's brought to you by our friends out at Arthur Murray Spokane Dance Studio. In addition to kicking off her big Eternal Sunshine tour last weekend, Ariana Grande also splitting up with Ethan Slater. I know, they've been together 3 years now. It was a weird pairing to begin with. You know, can't say I'm super surprised by it. Right after her kickoff weekend, they split up. She's got an album on the way. He's got a lot going on in his life. They say it was nothing dramatic. They still like each other. It's just not going to work out. Sometimes that happens, I guess. Ian Kelly in the studio. That's what's popping today. Ariana Grande officially single. Good for her. Let's get to your requests. I've got Alex Warren and Bruno Mars on the way. 509-441-0929. That's how you can reach me here in the studio. So you can reach us all day long here in the studio on the text line. Ian Kelly in with you tonight. Alex Warren up next.
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Joey and Lauren in the morning. You hear them on your radio, and now you can have lunch with them. Also, next week, it's Lunch with Lauren out at the Oval Office. We would love for you to be there. You just got to wing your way in. 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

All right, let's count them down. Your top six songs of the day. It is 92.9 ZZU, Ian Kelly in the studio. You knew she was going to be on the countdown. You knew it was going to happen. Taylor Swift, she's got a brand new song from Toy Story 5. I know we're looking forward to seeing that as well. I knew it. I knew you is her latest. It's

Mumford and Sons. It is number 5, Rubber Band Man on 92.9 ZZU. Ian Kelly in the studio. We are counting them down. These are your top 6 songs of the day. We do it weeknights. We love hearing from you on that text line. You can text anytime during the day. 509-441-0929. American Girls.

Tame Impala and Jenny at number two tonight on the Modern Hit 6. It's 92.9 ZZU. Ian Kelly counting them down. Your top six songs of the day. We do this weeknights right here on ZZU. Number one tonight, coming from the queen of pop herself, Confessions on a Dance Floor Part 2. It's coming out just 3 weeks away, beginning of July. Madonna is back with Sabrina Carpenter on this one.

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All proceeds from this event will benefit 92.9 ZZU's Christmas Wish as our listeners golf the beautiful Coeur d'Alene Resort Golf Course. 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Thank you once again for selling out the 92.9 ZZU

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1: Hi, it's Chris Crocker in the 4 News Now First Alert Weather Center. We have some isolated thunderstorms and scattered showers around the region this evening. Those will be tapering off late tonight. A cool night, overnight low of 43 degrees. Tomorrow, partly to mostly cloudy skies, a high of 65. It gets a lot warmer from there.
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6: 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In the 1840s, Jesuit missionary Pierre-Jean Desmet arrived in Coeur d'Alene territory after tribal members invited missionaries into the region.
7: Our chief at the time, Circling Raven, had a prophecy about the coming of the black robes, and the black robes were going to bring a new way of life and good things and good times for the Coeur d'Alene people.
5: Hear more about the Cataldo Mission during another KXLY Brands America 250 moment, brought to you by Fred's Appliance.

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5: I was distracted and in traffic. I didn't feel it when the earthquake happened, but it really got me thinking. Were you out drinking? Were you in the living room chilling, watching television? It's been a year now. Think I figured out how to let you go and let communication die out. I know you know, we know you weren't down for forever and it's fine. I know you know, we know we weren't meant for each other and it's fine. But if the world was ending, you'd come over, right? You'd come over and you'd stay the night. Would you love me for the hell of it? All our fears would be irrelevant. If the world was ending, you'd come over, right? The sky'd be falling and I'd hold you tight. And there wouldn't be a reason why we would even have to say goodbye. If the world was ending, you'd come over, right? Right? If the world was ending, you would come over, right? Right?

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Yeah. Don't talk down to me, that's not gonna work now. Packed all my clothes and I moved out. I don't even wanna go to your house. Every time I sit on that couch, I feel like you lecture me. Eventually, I bet that we could've made this work and probably would've figured things out. But I guess I'm a letdown, but it's cool, I checked out. Oh, you wanna be friends now? Okay, let's put my fake face on and pretend now. Sit around and talk about the good times. That didn't even happen. I mean, why are you laughing? Must've missed that joke, let me see if I can find a reaction. No, but at least you're happy.

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And this year is a complete sellout. All proceeds from this event will benefit 92.9 ZZU's Christmas Wish as our listeners golf the beautiful Coeur d'Alene Resort Golf Course. 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

She'll be alright. No riding shining on at night. She will save herself this time. And in fact, tonight, she did confirm. The cold never lasts, my darling. It just teaches the heart

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All proceeds from this event will benefit 92.9 CZU's Christmas Wish as our listeners golf the beautiful Coeur d'Alene Resort Golf Course. 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
2: Margo Hill Ferguson is a member of Chief Gary's family and a professor at Eastern Washington University.
3: There's a famous quote that Gary said, "I am of two hearts, you know, one for my people and one for this new society." He really embraced Christianity, but the very people he was protecting are the very people that dispossessed him of his home site.
2: And you've probably driven by this sign on Ash Street in Northwest Spokane. 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
4: And this is Drumheller Spring, formerly Gary Spring. This is the site of Chief Gary's first school that taught agriculture and Christianity to his people from the lessons he learned in Manitoba.
1: Hear more about Chief Spokane Gary during another KXLY Brand's America 250 moment, brought to you by Fred's Apply.
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1: The personalities.
0: Great show. Oh, and turn up loud.
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0: And Lauren, and I was just going to do this every day.
1: 6 days away from Christmas Wish Golf Tournament.
2: Yeah,
1: just
2: super
1: letting
2: excited.
1: You know, 6 days away. Also, we got big news. We told you about this. Maybe we haven't. Maybe this is the first time we're telling you. We are doing lunch with Joey and Lauren next week at the Oval Office.
2: Yeah, I'm excited. The Oval Office in Post Falls. And you get to join us, you and a guest. If you want to reserve your spot and you want to enter to win, come have lunch and basically just hang out, like free food and Joey and Lauren. That's what it's all about at the Oval Office. Just text lunch to 509-441-0929. Okay? Lunch to 509-441-0929.
1: If you've never seen me eat in person, it's a wonderful experience. Lauren will tell you.
2: Sight to behold.
1: Fastest eater. We just had dinner the other day. We went out, took Lauren's mom. I literally sat there. I timed it. 7 minutes. I was done. And I just sat there.
2: Okay.
1: I know.
2: Go slower when we're at the Oval Office.
1: I will. So it's going to be awesome. So again, text the word lunch to 509-441-0929. Trending stories are next.
2: People are done swiping, Joey. The swipe era is over. Next, right here on 92.9 ZZU.

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1: It's Joey and Lauren, and let's get your trending stories. Lauren, what is trending right now?
2: Okay, I'm first going to read something to you that will make you cry, and it is so touching. And it is this viral text. It's a screenshot of a text that has now been everywhere of a woman who texted her dad's phone number after he had passed away. And it's been 4 years, and I guess she texts him every year, and something for her to like cope and grieve after her father's passed away. So I won't read the whole thing. It's a very long text, but she says, "Hey dad, it's me. Tomorrow's going to be a tough day. It's been 4 years since I lost you, and not a day goes by that I don't miss you. A lot has happened in this small time." And so she goes, I mean, this long like update of her life, all the things she's going through, all the achievements and the accomplishments she's had that year. She gets a response. Imagine that. So she gets a response, says, "Hi, sweetheart. I am not your father, but I have been getting all of your messages for the past 4 years. I look forward to your morning messages and your nightly updates. My name is Brad, and I lost my daughter in a car wreck in August of 2014. Your messages have kept me alive." And so they go back and forth, and he shares his story and empathy for her. And it's just like, oh my gosh. I'll have to show you the full thing. It's a very long text. But it's sweet how that happened. Yeah. Like, what are the odds? Like, this guy gets her dad's, her late father's old phone
1: Faith
2: number.
1: In humanity, for sure.
2: I know.
1: Because you know, how 90% of those would go.
2: Wrong number.
1: Wrong number.
2: Leave me alone.
1: Leave me alone. Sorry. I thought you were the DoorDash guy.
2: I know. Really sweet story there. Also, dating apps are dying. This is breaking news. They say, experts say, the swiping era is officially over as younger people now prefer meeting in real life again.
1: Oh, that's great news.
2: Although, I give it a round of applause because I think it's great to meet people in person. But I know lots of people who have found love and amazing, successful relationships online. So either way, whatever you do to find love.
1: Yeah, I would say a little mix of both, huh? Little mix of both. Sometimes you got to eat at home. Sometimes you got to eat at a restaurant.
2: meet online and then in person. Yeah. You know, that's how it works. The Super Mario Galaxy movie has become the first movie of 2026 to hit $1 billion worldwide.
1: Well, move over. Toy Story 5 is going to crush it.
2: I know. We were actually with friends a couple days ago, and they're already making plans, looking at schedules and calendars, and we got to take the kids to go see Toy Story 5.
1: Ready. I am not going in the first 2 weeks of that movie.
2: I'm going to go.
1: No, you know what's going to be? Because this is the last one, right? They've said it's the last one?
2: I think so.
1: Okay. So here's the problem. First of all, it's going to be chock full of kids. That's not that's not the biggest problem for me. It's all these adults that near the end of the movie are going to be...
2: What are your thoughts on dressing up for the movies?
1: No, your kids can, but if I have to sit next to an adult Buzz Lightyear, I'm going to lose my mind.
2: Wow, okay. I'll be calling our friends then. Remember we went and saw Mario and he was dressed up as Mario.
1: Telling me adults are going to be dressing up as Woody?
2: Maybe.
1: And what's Woody's girlfriend's name?
2: Bo Peep? No. Bo Peep? Yeah, Bo Peep.
1: No, I thought Buzz is with Bo Peep. No. Love Triangle.
2: No, isn't Buzz with Jessie? I don't know.
1: Buzz
2: we'll
1: is with Jessie?
2: We'll find out.
1: Wouldn't it make way more sense for Woody to be with Jessie?
2: Yeah, but isn't there a
1: opposite
2: story?
1: Track?
2: Isn't there a...
1: Isn't oh, maybe.
2: There a,
1: yeah,
2: we
1: maybe
2: just talked
1: related.
2: About this.
1: Yeah,
2: there's a
1: related.
2: Theory that they're like cousins or siblings or something like that,
1: but
2: right?
1: In the cowboy world, you know, no big deal.
2: There's a mother who is suing SpaghettiOs after finding moving parasites inside the can. She bought it at a Walmart. She was serving it to her daughter. They had both been eating it. She looks in and she sees movement inside the SpaghettiOs. And
1: Little extra flavor, I
2: believe. Yeah. You know what's interesting? I'm never one to be like, yeah, Sue, get your money. But I'm like, that's kind of a big deal. I guess they had severe abdominal pain, nausea, vomiting.
1: Dang.
2: Permanent injuries, including gastroenteritis, you know, whatever word
1: yeah,
2: is.
1: Yeah, that was great.
2: But she's only seeking $75,000 in damages.
1: Girl,
2: I'd be like,
1: more.
2: Whatever
1: your name is should be the new brand of SpaghettiOs. It should be called Mario's if your name is Marie.
2: I guess it's Campbell's. So whatever.
1: Is it Campbell's that
2: Campbell's
1: does that?
2: SpaghettiOs, I think. Yeah.
1: I don't know. I think you put yourself at risk when you're buying SpaghettiOs from Walmart already. So I would just like, you know. SpaghettiOs are
2: I like
1: not.
2: SpaghettiOs.
1: Oh, you do?
2: I like
1: they
2: SpaghettiOs.
1: They are so nasty, man.
2: By the way, Campbell has responded. They said the claims lack merit and they will defend vigorously.
1: We will defend our
2: Part
1: SpaghettiOs
2: like,
1: brand.
2: $75,000.
1: Don't you like smear Chef Boyardee?
2: How dare you? Those are some of your trending stories.
1: It's Joey and Lauren.
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5: It's Joey and Lauren, and I'm going to call it an epiphany, all right? Maybe a vision. I think this is a great idea. I think someone should do it. I'm considering doing it. Okay? Because things are expensive. I've got a who says no scenario here. And I think someone should take advantage of this opportunity. Everything's expensive. We all know that. We know that housing is very expensive. Whether it's mortgage, whether it's rent, it's very expensive. Like, if you're trying to get into a house or get into rent, right, it can be pricey.
6: Yeah.
5: And I thought about this. I saw a video of some woman that apparently has been living in an extended stay hotel for a long time. And she did this video and she got a fridge. Now, some of these come with fridges. Have you been in an extended stay hotel?
6: Yeah, I have. They have NBC suites or anything with suites at the end of it normally is one of those extended stays, right?
5: I don't think we're thinking about the same thing. No. Extended stay hotels have a little stovetop. They have a full fridge. Have you seen? Not a full fridge, but a fridge and a freezer that's
6: taller. Probably,
5: taller, like your height. Maybe a little shorter than you.
6: Yeah.
5: That's what I'm talking about.
6: Okay, so wait, is an Embassy Suites not an extended stay?
5: No, Embassy Suites is a suite.
6: So what is considered an extended stay?
5: Extended stay hotel are hotels that are built for people that are staying three weeks.
6: Give me an example. Give me a brand. What hotel?
5: Is it Cottonwood? Cottonwood Suites, I think, is one of them.
6: Said suites is a suite.
5: No, well, they can say suite in the name.
6: I thought anything suites kitchenette. And I thought anything with a kitchenette
5: can
6: become an extended stay.
5: For instance, there's a hotel that are called extended stay hotels. That's literally the brand. It's extended stay.
6: Oh,
5: okay?
6: I didn't know that.
5: Yes, there's a Wood Spring Suites is an extended stay hotel. Candlewood, that's the one I was thinking about. Candlewood Suites is an extended stay hotel. Okay? This is for people that are maybe in town for a construction project and they're going to be here for 2-3 months, right? Or whatever. Right? So this is what they look like. They come with a pantry where you can actually use pots and pans and stuff like that. It's for you to be there for a while.
6: What's the rate on that one?
5: Oh my gosh.
6: Well, now I'm curious.
5: This is, I'm trying to find it now. I got blah, blah, blah, blah, blah. Okay. I got to join in and sign up or something.
6: Okay, never mind. Jeez, fine, whatever. I'm just curious.
5: They're typically a little bit lower than a regular rate because they know people stay there longer.
6: Yes.
5: Now, I have stayed in those before to save a buck, even for a night. And I know that's not typically. Anyway, long story short, I'm not even talking about that. I'm just saying this. What is to prevent? And tell me a hotel that would say no to this. You come up with them with this idea of we're going to be a hotel family. So we are going to live in your hotel in exchange for maybe even a free room. We're going to go viral. We're going to have YouTube videos. We're going to be known as the hotel family. It's free marketing. People would talk about it, and it's one hotel room that you have to give up, but you'd be able to always have like this connection to, hey, we're the hotel family and we stay at your hotel. We live in your hotel. Tell me that's not a good idea.
6: So you're wanting this as more of like a promotional situation.
5: Yeah, I'm saying.
6: I thought the question was going to be, could you just live in a hotel?
5: Well, first of all, yeah, I mean, you could. Like, if you start doing the math, and if you can get a rate for $100, let's say you get a rate at $100 a night, okay? What's 100 times 30? I should know. That's 3,000, right? Okay. So if you can negotiate with a hotel to get you $100 a night, then it's $3,000 a month. There are people
6: I would rather have a full, like a house for $3,000 a month, not one room.
5: But hold on a second. Let's just think about this for a second. You have breakfast included, right? Your house, aka your room, gets cleaned all the time, so you're never having to clean again. There's a pool and a gym, no membership needed, right? Maybe there's a restaurant and a bar, so you have your nights out if you need to go on a date night. It's not a crazy idea.
6: For $3,000, that's some people's mortgages for like, I mean, depending that's on where I'm you're saying. At, that could be a nice home, or I guess depending but on where you're at, could be a smaller home, but it just really depends. I'm like, $3,000 for one room?
5: But guess what? You do that for 3 months, and then you say, it's time to move to a different area. You pack up your family, and you move, and you go to a new town. Where maybe, like, you avoid winter. If you don't want to be in the cold, you avoid winter. So you go somewhere that's hot all the time in the winter, then you go somewhere that's a little bit nicer in the summer.
6: I don't think I could do it. Maybe single or just as a couple, maybe. But with kids, I couldn't do it.
5: But people do this with cruises. People literally say, I'm not going to go to a retirement home. I'm just going to cruise for the rest of my life. And
6: that
5: it's cheaper.
6: That I understand more. I feel like there's more experiences, more things to do, more things included. Joey, you're asking your family to be in one room.
5: Ever heard of a tiny home? Ever heard of people that live in an RV?
6: But it's one room. You're not understanding. One room. Well, they got room.
5: Go to a place with conference rooms and pools and stuff. Like, I'm saying, if I called a resort.
6: When the kids are getting after you, you're just like, go down to the conference
5: room. If I called a resort and said, hey, here's a crazy marketing idea. We're called the Resort Family. And we're gonna set up shop. We're gonna live in your resort.
6: Yeah, you and everyone else.
5: Well, isn't there like what's the bucket list family? You're telling me those people aren't running around the Rome getting freebies left and right because they're
6: Good question. Bucket list family?
5: Yeah,
6: maybe.
5: I want to be the hotel family.
6: Okay, book it.
5: We could do it. I'm just telling you. You start doing the math, but you could probably negotiate. Maybe you could negotiate $50 a night, and all of a sudden now it's $1,500 a month. You're telling me someone wouldn't sign up right now to live in an extended stay hotel for $1,500 a month?
6: That's better.
5: I'm telling you, if I was single, I would do it in a heartbeat. It's Joey and Lauren.

0: 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Tiffany, her aunt's not coming to her wedding and gave this as the excuse, and it's hurting.
1: Yeah, I feel like I would be offended myself, and it is next. 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
1: It's Joey and Lauren. It is Fix My Life. 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You don't give us any
2: we're
1: money?
2: We're taking money?
1: I wish.
2: What'd you do with it?
1: We should. For $19.99, you can get one problem solved per week.
2: There you go.
1: But Tiffany sent us a message. Little bit of wedding drama thanks to her aunt, who she said feels like a second mom. So she is getting married, sent out invites, and she said her aunt responded. I'll just read this. She says, I'm getting married soon, sent out the save the dates. My aunt responded saying, I wish I could, but I'm planning a Vegas trip that same week, and I'm saving my PTO. Okay?
2: Ooh, okay.
1: So listen to this, and this is what's crazy. She gave more details, and she says, you want to go on some once-in-a-lifetime trip? I get it. But my aunt goes to Vegas all the time to gamble, and she literally wants to save her PTO for that. That's rough.
2: Yeah.
1: There's no way around it. That's rough.
2: That's tough. She said it feels like her mom, like a very, very, very close aunt.
1: She said it feels like a second mom to me. So, I mean, I think there are aunts and uncles out there that I'm not very close with that I would not care if they came or not. Mm-hmm. But I do have a couple of aunts and uncles that are close that I feel like are really close, and it would hurt.
2: Well, she also sounds like her aunt's mind is already made up, so what is there to fix? I mean, you can't change her mind,
1: The question is, how upset should I be about this? It's really ruining everything. So, like, should you take this personally? That someone says, I wish I could go to your wedding, but I only have so much PTO, and I've got this Vegas trip. I mean, she brings it up. It's not, I'm going to Rome. I'm going to Paris.
2: Sure.
1: I'm going on a cruise across Europe. And listen, Vegas is great and all, but it sounds like her aunt likes to go to Vegas, sit at slot machines, and gamble, which doesn't feel like a once-in-a-lifetime kind of an opportunity.
2: For you to say that it's ruining everything, though, that feels a little bit dramatic, because part of me is like, okay, yeah, that sucks. You can be mad at your aunt, and you're absolutely justified in that, but don't let it ruin everything.
1: Yeah, I would
2: agree. One person not coming should not ruin everything. Now, I will say, when we got married, our brother-in-law, who we are very, very close with, like, he's probably one of our closest to us family members as relationships go. He did not come to our wedding because he was away on a work trip in New York City. And so he was gone for a little while when we got married, and he couldn't make it to the wedding. I have never once sat here and been like, that ruined everything. Right. Or that really bothered me. I can't believe he wasn't there.
1: I get that. I get that. But don't you understand when someone gives you the details of why they're not going and knowing it's too...
2: Oh, I'm just trying to save up my PTO. I would be offended. I'd be...
1: Yeah, like, that's the thing.
2: Like, can you split up your PTO? Can you shorten your trip to Vegas?
1: It's almost better if the aunt just said, I am so, so sorry, but I can't make it. And honestly, leave it at that and let...
2: No, you have to give an answer. When you're that close to somebody...
1: But to be like, it's PTO for... Because... Listen, this message, you can look at it. It goes on saying she's going to lose money gambling anyway. I would literally be saving her money.
2: You
1: don't know that. I mean, maybe she goes and she hits a mega jackpot. And
2: who knows?
1: Maybe she wins in Vegas, she's got to give it to the bride.
2: I would say maybe be vulnerable to the aunt if you want to hash this out. I mean, if that's the advice you're asking for. Maybe you say something with your aunt. If she truly is like a mother to you and you're very close, say something like, this is the most important day of my whole life, and I truly have always pictured this day with you celebrating with me.
1: Yeah.
2: Is there any way you can adjust your trip to where you're not using your full PTO and you use some of it to come to my wedding? And just show her you're disappointed. Tell her you're disappointed. Tell her it's a bummer. Tell her, like, wow, this really hurts my feelings. Like, maybe see what happens.
1: Two options. Rip her a new one right now, or smile and wave, say no problem, and never talk to her again. I feel like those are the only two options that people would do. Probably not. But I think I would put this in the middle range of an issue, because there's something about it that, yes, your wedding's going to be great, by the way. Your wedding's going to be awesome. You're not going to, in the middle of your wedding, you're not going to sit there and be like, I can't believe Aunt Carol's not here. But I will say, knowing that she's using it because, well, PTO, Vegas,
2: I think
1: gambling.
2: It feels
1: like,
2: more hurtful knowing she's not trying to make changes.
1: Like, she just
2: it's just like, oh,
1: it.
2: Sorry, can't come.
1: All right, so text us, 68719. The times, maybe it's not wedding, but a special occasion, and when a family decided not to come for XYZ, how did you handle it? Did it hurt? Is this a big deal? Should anybody be upset if anybody wants to go to your wedding or not? Because I know some people are going to say, your aunt is just showing you it's not that important, so don't feel bad. Mm-hmm. Why would you want someone at a wedding that doesn't feel it's that important? I don't know. So text us, 68719. We'll get your answers coming up. It's Joey and Lauren.

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1: It's Joey and Lauren. It's Fix My Life. And Tiffany has an aunt that she loves that basically said, hey, I know your wedding, but I don't want to use all my PTO because I got a Vegas trip where I got to go gamble. Oof. And, you know, I think on the, listen, family misses weddings all the time, but not many people go, well, you know, I got PTO and I want to go hit the slot machines. And
2: well, especially when it's a really close family member, yeah. Which is how she's describing it.
1: So we asked you to text us, cause Tiffany basically says, listen, I mean, my aunt is pretty much telling me her decision. I'm not exactly trying to convince her. I'm just trying to figure out how upset should I be? How is this a big deal? Am I making a mountain out of a molehill, or legit, is this like, wow, now I need to rethink how my aunt feels about
2: it? Yeah, I think it comes down, and I'll read the text, but I think it comes down to the relationship and where it stands. For me, an aunt showing up to my wedding would not bother me because I'm not like super, super close with my aunts. Like, I love my aunts, but it's not like make or break. For Tiffany, it sounds like this is more of a mother figure in her life, and it feels almost like a blindsiding situation of, what do you mean you won't even try to come?
1: Also, if you don't have a lot of PTO, we've all been there, where you have to use PTO for a family, something that's like not fun. Mm-hmm. Does kind of suck. If like you could be on vacation at a resort and use PTO.
2: That's what hurts is that she doesn't have the desire.
1: I know.
2: So this text says, she has every right to be hurt. My aunt skipped my wedding for a work conference that she had attended every year for a decade. And I still remember it.
1: Yeah, see.
2: Yeah, that's hard.
1: Well, you remember my brother-in-law missing it. I didn't remember what it was. I thought he's an attorney. I thought he was in court. But no, it was a work trip in New York.
2: It was a conference that he had to be at or something like that.
1: I don't remember. 15 years later, still remembering it.
2: This one says, I learned a hard lesson when I was planning my wedding, that people show you where you rank in their life. Don't beg her to come, but focus on the people who want to be there. People who want to come will be there.
1: That's what I said at the end. Like, if she does not want to come, that actually gives you a better answer for the people that are there, because they show that they made, you know, move things around or whatever.
2: Yeah. This one says, I have an unpopular opinion, but PTO is precious. We don't know what her financial situation is or if the Vegas trip is already paid for. She has a right to spend her time and money however she wants.
1: It does suck when, I mean, PTO is like a gold mine for people. Depending on if it doesn't roll over, it's like, oh my gosh, if I don't use this week, I lose it. I don't know.
2: Yeah. So somebody else says, nobody's required to attend a wedding. This one says, I would just tell the aunt how you feel, not in a guilt trip way, but just be honest with how you're feeling.
1: But Tiffany, who is listening to this right now, if you go all out on like, please come to my wedding, and then your aunt cancels her trip, moves it over, goes to your wedding, you can't lie. You're going to be sitting there thinking like, she doesn't even want to be here.
2: Yeah.
1: It's almost like,
2: yeah, are you just coming because I made
1: a mistake? It's almost a catch 22 where if she goes to Vegas, you're hurt. And if she goes, fine, I'll go to your wedding, you go, fine, I'll go to your wedding. That almost feels worse.

0: kept my mouth shut, even though it really hurt my feelings. But that was a big mistake because I built resentment towards her because of it.
1: Again, make an agreement. Fine, you go to Vegas. Any winnings? Give me those slot machine winnings. Give me the poker winning. Whatever you're going to bring home, give it as a wedding gift.
0: One last one. It says that this seems more like a scheduling, or excuse me, a priority conflict, not a...

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1: It's Joey and Lauren. It is Would You Rather Wednesday time. Lauren, let's answer your Would You Rather question.
2: Okay, this has been a viral Would You Rather question that someone texted to us.
1: Okay.
2: And it is so hard. Would you rather, every time you shower, there are two strangers in the shower with you. You don't know who they are. You've never met them.
1: Okay.
2: And every time you shower, it's two different people. Like two new people every time. So there's always two random strangers inside the shower.
1: You'll never be able to at least get to know them. And you guys have this understanding of like, hey, we're always showering together. Yeah. It's a weird thing, but we got
2: to
1: get through
2: it. Or every time you go to bed and you go to sleep at night, there are two strangers in your bed. And they're different strangers every night sleeping next to you.
1: Yeah, I mean, I think I'll take... Wait. So I've showered with strangers, but that was at school, like, because, you know, like, that was basketball
2: like locker
1: team.
2: Room thing?
1: Yeah, so, like, I mean, I knew everyone on my team, but, yeah, there were some teammates that I probably didn't know very well, and, I mean, they don't make them anymore, but they used to have these big, we call them trees, and they were shower trees, and one pipe, and it was a bunch of different shower heads, and you all stood around a circle and showered.
2: Did your thing, and you got out.
1: That was pretty dang normal. So I will go that route.

0: I'll just treat it like a locker room. Yeah.
1: I'm going to do the bed. I'm going to do sleeping.
0: Here's why you're wrong.
1: Because I could do the pillow fort separating. You know what I mean? But if they snore.
0: Forget snoring. You're missing one key element. You're missing one key element that would drive you nuts.
1: If they mouth breathe.
0: Nope. What do a lot of people do in the middle of the night? They let them go. They fart. And you would have a problem with that. A stranger releasing.
1: Oh, my gosh.
0: Yeah, that's a problem.
1: You know what? Actually, I am going to change it. Not because of the fart thing. I am going to change back to the shower because I can shower very quick if I have to.
0: A 5-minute shower.
1: I can do very, very quick. Boop, boop, boop, boop. Bye.
0: And honestly.
1: See you never again because I'll get two new strangers tomorrow. And sleeping. A whole night's sleep. I'm anxious.
0: Yep, I know.
1: Nah, you're right. Showering's
0: the answer. And heck, they didn't say you don't have to shower every day if you don't want to. I'm probably an every other day guy. I want to be an every other day shower guy. If it wasn't for society telling me I need a shower every day.
1: Weird question.
0: It's you don't need a shower every day, people. It's a big myth.
1: This texter says, Joey and Lauren, would you rather be married to someone who doesn't love you or marry someone you don't love?
0: Wow, that's very interesting.
1: That's kind of a really sad question. That's hard to think about. Would you rather be married to someone who doesn't love you or you marry someone that you don't love?
0: I think it's more heartbreaking to be married to someone and they don't love you. Like, think about you looking at me right now and you know deep down I don't love you.
1: I think I can marry someone I don't love.
0: Yeah, I think I
1: can get
0: too.
1: Through that. But you're right. Knowing that the person you're with does not love you. That's a hard feeling.
0: Can you marry someone that you love but you don't like? Because I think there's a lot of people in that camp that are
1: there's
0: like,
1: plenty
0: I love
1: of days
0: you.
1: I love you, I don't like you.
0: I know. I'm like, I love you. I don't know if I like you, but yeah, I would probably rather marry someone I don't love because then I would treat it like you're a teammate or your coworker kind of a deal. Which, you know what, man? Just a reminder, if I can hand out a little bit of advice, don't get so busy that you just turn into co-parents. Go on a date. And date doesn't have to cost money. Just do something.
1: Go for a walk.
0: Watch a dumb show together. You know what I mean? But don't sit there and talk about your kids' schedules when you watch it.
1: Go for a walk. It's free and leave your phones at home.
0: It's a good point.
1: Do that.
0: It's a good point.
1: That's a great date.
0: But definitely get like a dessert or something at the end because that's the best part.
1: Okay. I feel like we've gotten this text before.
0: Okay.
1: Would you rather know the exact date you will die or the exact way that you will die?
0: Yeah, day.
1: How you will die.
0: No, you can't do how because what if it's, you know, eating sushi and then every time you eat sushi, you think, oh my gosh, is this the time it's going to kill me?
1: It's right? The time I'm going to choke.
0: Like, you know what I mean?
1: Date, I'm always, well, maybe the date's a good thing because I can be reckless and crazy knowing, it's not my time for 30 more years.
0: Yeah. Honestly, if I knew the day, I'm spending my day alone because I want to make sure no one comes with me. You know what I mean? But how much of this...
1: That's very thoughtful of you.
0: Yeah. Yeah, absolutely. So you're welcome.
1: I want to be involved in that.
0: Yeah. But like, I will tell you what would hurt is if I found out how I was going to die was golfing. Because then I'd be like, all my buddies like, dude, you want to go golfing? And I'm like, I don't know.
1: This might be the day.
0: What do you mean you don't know? I don't know. And then I'm just a nervous wreck the whole time. I'm like, dude, relax. Have some fun. I'm like, yeah. All right, let's go. Not a fan.
1: Oh, that is a tough question. There you go. Those are your would you rather questions.
0: It's Joey and Lauren.
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18: I'm KXLY meteorologist Matt Gray. Rain chances will fade away as we go through the day, but we'll see a few showers at least through midday around parts of North Idaho, expecting our highs to be in the mid-60s to low 70s. We will see lots of sunshine for the rest of the week. Temperatures getting close to 80 degrees by the time we get to the start of the weekend.
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3: Joey and Lauren, it's Trending Stories right now. Lauren, what is trending?
4: There is a banana frosty swirl on the way to Wendy's. I believe they're launching in about a week. It is a banana frosty swirl.
3: I like banana flavored things. You don't.
4: This is a collaboration with the Minions. It's like a Minion collab, of course. Minions love bananas.
3: So yellow. It's going to be yellow?
4: It's yellow.
3: I've seen it. Bright yellow.
4: It is yellow.
3: Give me all the artificial flavorings.
4: It's yellow.
3: And colors.
4: It is a bright, it looks like a Minion color, and it is a banana frosty swirl. And to that, I say, no, thank you. Anyone else can have it. Nope. I am not a banana flavored person. All right,
3: let me go through
4: ever.
3: This. So you do. I know you don't like banana flavored things. Do you like banana pudding?
4: Nope.
3: No, because it's banana flavored pudding. Okay.
4: Right.
3: Even if it has real bananas in it.
4: Yeah. No. Ooh, even worse. I just feel like that's a mushy, weird texture.
3: Do you
4: sensation.
3: Like strawberry flavored things?
4: Yes.
3: But you don't like cherry flavored things.
4: Depends. Like I don't like a cherry dipped cone. It tastes like medicine. But I'll have like.
3: If that's medicine, then I'm sick. Give me all the medicine.
4: You need to be treated.
3: Like banana Laffy Taffys?
4: No,
3: I could eat 100 of them right now. I love a banana Laffy Taffy.
4: And there's something about it. It gives me such a... I'll take a bite of a real banana, like an actual banana.
3: Now, who needs the fruit when you can have the flavor?
4: But I wouldn't even cut it up and put it on toast. Like, I wouldn't even, you know, some people do peanut butter toast with banana. Like, that's just not...
3: My parents, anybody else grow up with bananas in your cereal? My mom constantly would slice bananas over Frosted Flakes. With sliced bananas. I grew up with that. Like, that was very normal.
4: That probably tasted pretty good because you had, like, the soft of the banana and then the crunch of the Frosted Flake and then the sugary flavor.
3: My mom was slicing bananas over everything. All the cereals.
4: That's smart.
3: Yeah.
4: Would you? So, let's say you're single and you're in the dating game right now.
3: Okay.
4: Would you travel for a first date and how far? Like, how many minutes? What's your cutoff? A drive? To go meet somebody on the first date.
3: We're talking like no traffic, like it would take this long. Because some places take like 30 minutes to get to, but it's traffic.
4: Right. Would you drive 30 minutes for a first date? Would you drive an hour for a first date? What's the cutoff time?
3: Oh, an hour is like... You got to be the most beautiful woman in the world. Like, you got to be... Yeah. So an hour would be, I think it's the love of my life.
4: You would drive an hour to potentially meet your soulmate?
3: For a regular date? Unless I thought they were the most amazing person.
4: Well, duh. Isn't that the whole idea? Like, you're going on a date because you think they're amazing or you hope they are?
3: If it's going to take more than an hour, I'm judging the situation. That's what I'm saying. I'm not going crazy for it.
4: Okay, well, you kind of fit in with the majority. I saw a study. They said 61% of singles will not travel more than 30 minutes for a first date.
3: I get that the 30 minutes, see, that's crazy to me because depending on where you live, like, you hit traffic at the wrong time, it could take 40 minutes to get somewhere. Like, if you're going to, like, we got to go
4: downtown.
3: Yeah, it could
4: also take an hour, but apparently that's too much for you, too.
3: When I think of, like, a 30-minute drive, I'm saying, like, it's 30 minutes no matter what. Not like, I live 20 miles away, but with traffic, it's 30 minutes.
4: Yeah, I think my cutoff is probably an hour. Maybe an hour and a half. An hour.
3: If I need to think about dropping my gas station for a snack, I'll stay single.
4: Yeah, if I have to take a pee break, no way. Also, what is the most common reason couples are breaking up in 2026? Give me your guesses.
3: I'm going to say, I think money's always at the top of the list. So I'm going to say money, or I'm going to say like phone, social media, trust issue kind of deal. Like they, you know, I don't know. They're posting thirst traps on their Instagram or something.
4: So what is your one answer? You got to settle with one.
3: I will go now in today's day and age. I'll go with like social media, jealousy, that kind of stuff.
4: The most common reason couples are breaking up in 2026 is not incompatibility. It is not cheating.
3: Money.
4: It is financial stress and money.
3: Yeah,
4: it's normally money, which is, it's sad. It's sad. It's sad that that's becoming such a wedge.
3: Well, unless someone's super irresponsible with money. I'm telling you right now, if I was dating someone and in 2 weeks I could tell that they're just blowing money, don't like, I don't need you to be a financial advisor, but also that would stress me out.
4: Yeah.
3: When I was younger, it wouldn't. When I was in my 20s, I was like, sure, let's blow our paycheck in one weekend.
4: Well, I have a friend, and she has said it before, but she goes, on a first date, one of the questions I ask is, what's your credit score? She's like, I do not want to be getting with somebody who's got a ton of debt or bad credit. I'm like, wow, that's intense.
3: And then, you know what the problem is? If they don't tell you, then you feel like that's a red flag in itself. If they're like, well,
4: also they could have really good credit, but you even asking that question could turn them off.
3: Yeah.
4: You'd be like, what a rude.
3: Yeah,
4: you know what I mean? Like, just depending on who you are, they may not like that.
1: I would not be a fan of someone asking my credit score.
4: And those are some of your trending stories.
3: It's Joey and Lauren.
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0: 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You're waking up with Joey and Lauren.
1: It's Joey and Lauren. If you're hearing this on your way to work or you're at work, we had this discussion earlier and we said, you know what? We just need to open it up. Terrible boss stories. Do you have a terrible boss or did you, like, we want to know, because I was like, there's got to be bosses out there that are just doing, and we don't need to get serious with it. We're not talking like illegal activity. We're just talking like, oh yeah, 4 o'clock Friday meetings, right? There's got to be bosses out there that are doing that because they're like, well, I just want to prove, you know, let's meet at 4 o'clock so I know that you're really putting in all hours on a Friday,
2: you
1: whatever
2: know,
1: it may be.
2: I feel like the 4 o'clock or even 4:45 meeting is not as diabolical as some of the stories that I've heard. And I know we're going to get a lot of texts on what are the crazy boss moves, boss things that have happened at any company you've worked for. It doesn't have to be your current job or whatever. Just, you know, some of those stories that you feel like, yep, guys, this is unbelievable, but... And you could text us some of your stories to 68719. I have shared this story many times, but I feel like I take the cake on terrible boss stories.
1: You have a good one.
2: Absolutely. Not this company. Love our bosses here. It was a long time ago. I worked at a company, and the boss literally locked up the toilet paper in a separate closet, and you had to ask for toilet paper if you're going to use the bathroom, and there was not any left. And then she also took the door off of my office to make sure I was being productive inside my office. And literally, I came to work one day, and my door was gone. And I was like, I can't work here. Like, this is, like, toxic behavior.
1: So let me ask about the toilet paper really quick. That, like, taking away their locking up the toilet paper, that was not because they were worried people would steal the toilet paper. That was they wanted to make sure, it was almost like a reminder of every time you need to go to the bathroom, you have to come to me, which is probably subconsciously making you not take as many breaks, right?
2: Yeah, I don't know what the logic was behind it. Was it because people are using too much? People are stealing it? I don't know.
1: Think so. I think it's, yeah. Think of like.
2: The track record in the company made it feel like it was
1: probably
2: more of a
1: power move.
2: Limit your bathroom break situation.
1: Yeah. Because think about anytime you wanted to take a break, you just had to go tell your boss real quick. Kind of like when you're in school and you have to raise your hand to go to the bathroom. I mean, I don't know if schools still do that, but like, you know, where so that's. That's diabolical. That's pretty rough. But then the door was
2: I could talk forever about crazy things. It was bad. Yeah.
1: I don't think I had any bad bosses, but I've only worked in R&R, restaurants and radio. That's all I've done. I had one summer though where I did landscaping, right? And it was my brother-in-law. And I will say this is stupidity on my part, but he almost fired me because I had a dentist appointment. And I just assumed, and my dentist appointment was in the morning, that I just assumed, well, after my dentist appointment, I didn't need to go back to work. And it was just like a regular cleaning. And so he goes, hey, where are you? And I was like, well, I have the dentist appointment today. And he's like, yeah, I know, at like 8 o'clock. I was like, yeah, I know. And he's like, well, aren't you going to come for the rest of the day? I said, well, no, I had an appointment. That's the day. And he was like, do you want to work here or not? I was like, I was only 17 at the time. I thought, like, once an appointment happens for your day,
2: you take the day off.
1: That's your day.
2: Yeah. That's so funny.
1: Which is crazy now because now
2: we're
1: on 7
2: appointments. It's not like you had a tooth extraction where you were on drugs or something you couldn't drive.
1: But my little teenage brain thought, well, that's my one thing I'm doing today. So that was fun. I don't think I've had anything crazy, awful. I remember I had a co-host once where I'd work, where we'd do a segment, and then afterwards he'd be like, I didn't like that. And I was like, well... Now I feel weird. What do I do now?
2: I have a friend who her boss took the PTO away from everybody. Took PTO away from everybody and said, yeah, we're not doing PTO anymore. And so anytime they had to take time off, it was never paid. And it was really just random out of the blue. And he kept going on vacations, but nobody else could do it. It had to be unpaid.
1: So think about taking a vacation, but you know you're just losing. And I know not everywhere has PTO, but... Hopefully, if you're working full time, you've got a PTO situation.
2: Sure, not every company does, but I'm saying, imagine working for a company for a decade and you've always had PTO, and then they come in one day and they're like, "Hey, no more PTO." Like, it's diabolical. Like, I'd probably quit.
1: Yeah,
2: you know what I mean?
1: Because
2: it feels
1: vacation.
2: Like, well, what are you investing in your employee?
1: So vacation is not twice as much.
2: Yeah, exactly.
1: Well, I got to pay for the vacation, and then I got to make up for all the money I didn't make while I was on vacation. All right, so 68719. The text line is open. For you to give us your terrible boss stories. We're just like, the boss would do this or do that or took away this or, you know, said we were going to get bonuses and we all got a slice of pizza. Whatever it is.
2: Oh, my gosh.
1: We want to hear
2: pizza
1: it.
2: Party.
1: Yeah.

0: Joey and Lauren, makeup or breakup is on its way. We're having fountain drama.
1: Yeah, and
0: I never thought I'd say that.
1: It's not like a fountain soda. It's like an actual fountain causing problems. Don't miss it. It's next on Joey and Lauren.
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1: It's Joey and Lauren. It is make up or break up. Sabrina went out with Nate and she's like, guys, this dude, like, we talked on Hinge forever. She's like, I can't even find him anymore. I think he deleted either. I don't know if you can block someone or she is very confused.
2: Hide somebody from seeing you, maybe? I don't know.
1: Or maybe he loves her so much that he deleted his profile. I don't know. But
2: yeah, then doesn't call her.
1: Okay, yeah, that's the problem. So Sabrina went out with Nate. She says she's not hearing back. It's been very weird. Hello, Sabrina. How we doing?
3: Hello. Yeah, a bit wondering what the heck happened.
1: Okay.
2: Okay.
1: So, and in your message to us, you were very confident about how you were on this date. You were like, I think pumping yourself up a bit, which I'm okay with, having confidence that you were a really good date.
3: Yeah. Yeah, I mean, we had been talking on Hinge for a couple of weeks, so I felt like I knew what would make him laugh, and it was working, and, you know, we went for sushi, and we just had a really great time. So I don't know what happened.
1: Okay.
2: And the date, like when you guys said goodbye, everything felt normal? Like there was a thought that you'd see him again?
3: Yeah, there was a thought that I'd see him again, for sure. He seemed to have a good time, and, you know, I told him I had a really good time and that the dinner was delicious, and I'm glad, you know, that we finally got together, and he said, yeah, we should do it again. And then since then, he hasn't responded at all, and his Hinge profile's been taken down.
1: Okay, so something's going on. Okay, so
2: that's crazy.
1: That is crazy. So what we can do, Sabrina, we'll play a

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1: It's Joey and Lauren. It's Make Up or Break Up. Sabrina was very confident in how the date went. She's like, I was fun. We had a great time. But now I can't even, and they talked on Hinge for like 2 weeks. She's like, I can't even find him anymore.
2: That's what's weird to me. I've never been on Hinge, so I don't know, like, can you hide somebody? Can you block somebody? Can you, I guess you can remove your profile.
1: And so, we're trying to figure it out. She says that she thought for sure she'd go out with Nate again. So we've got Nate's number. Let's talk to Nate.
3: Hello?
1: Hello, is this Nate?
3: Speaking, who's calling?
1: Nate, hey, this is Joey and Lauren in the morning radio show. How are you?
3: I'm okay.
2: We're calling you because we got a call from Sabrina who listens to our show, and she said you guys have gone out on a date. That rings a bell.
3: Definitely can't forget that.
2: Well, that actually didn't sound very negative, maybe a little positive. I don't know, are you interested in seeing her again? Because she's kind of getting the vibe that maybe you're ignoring her. She says she can't find you on Hinge anymore, and she feels like you've just completely disappeared.
3: Yeah, no, I did. I'm not interested in seeing her again.
1: Did she do something, say something? Because from her perspective, she did everything right, and you guys were building something.
2: I would love to know what's going on. Please.
1: Spill the beans, dude.
3: Sure. You know, it was actually a really great date until she decided it would be funny to prank me. Mm-hmm. You know, look, I don't mind a little prank here or there, but like getting soaking wet on a date, like still like halfway through, is not funny. We had left one place and we were walking to the next place for a drink, and there was a fountain, and so like we were like, oh, let's go throw a coin in it. And it's like, you know, I'm like sitting on the edge, and we're talking, and I turn my head to throw a coin, and she pushes me into the fountain. You know, it's not deep, and I caught myself, but like half of my torso went in, and my shirt was soaking wet for the rest of the night.
1: Okay, so
2: did she say anything when she pushed you, or
3: I was kind of stunned. Mm-hmm. Like at first, I thought maybe it was a mistake for like 2 seconds, and then she was cackling.
1: So she thought it would be funny. Like, let me push him into the water a little bit. Listen, flirting all has different realms, okay? And I can understand a little splash maybe or something.
2: That feels
1: maybe
2: like grade school flirting.
1: You know what this reminds me of? It reminds me of when you're at a pool and someone pushes you in the pool. No one likes that.
3: But like if you're at a pool, at least it's like you're probably in a bathing suit.
2: You're ready for water.
3: Nice.
2: Sure.
3: To go on a date.
2: So you decided from that point on, you're like, I'm not going to see Sabrina anymore. I'm just going to ignore her, even though you know she probably was joking.
3: Yeah.
2: Okay.
1: Okay.
2: Well, Nate, Sabrina is on the phone. She was looking for answers, so she just needed to hear that from you. And Sabrina, the fountain situation, I mean, can you explain that?
4: Way overblown. It was a flirtatious little push. Literally, his elbow splashed in, and it wasn't his whole body by any means. I'm kind of shocked that he's taking it so extremely.
3: By every means, it was like half of my torso.
1: We have an elbow dip and half of a torso. That's it. I don't know how it looks.
2: He had to wring his shirt out. Oh my gosh.
1: Do you understand where he's coming from, or is this like, no, this is stuff I do. I push people in fountains.
4: No, I've never pushed anybody in a pool. I knew he wouldn't fall in. He was squarely seated. He just got a little splash. It was a warm, sunny, you know, it had been a warm, sunny day, so it was still like a nice night, and wow, like, yeah, to be so serious and not be able to let go and have fun, not really interested.
2: Wow.
3: We didn't really know each other, though. Like, that's not something that you do to a stranger.
4: We had been talking for 2 weeks.
1: I don't know. I understand.
4: Gotten to know a lot about each other, but Yeah, we can.
1: But clearly not about
4: sure.
1: not about fountain etiquette.
3: This is too weird.
1: It's not going to work out.
2: Okay,
1: prank gone wrong, I guess, with Sabrina and Nate. I don't know, Lauren. I don't know where you sit on it.
2: I know we just hung up, but then we should have asked, how would Sabrina feel if the roles were reversed? Because I know for me, I would be ticked if I got pushed into a fountain on a date. Because I likely had a really cute outfit on, probably had my hair done all nice. You know what I mean? Like, I wouldn't want to be soaking wet. I would not want to be pushed into a fountain.
1: Let's just get it out in the open. When you shoved ice cream in my face on a date, you remember that? We were like 16 years old.
2: But I didn't soak your body in a body of water.
1: Yeah, I had sticky. Ice cream all over my face.
2: Off quickly. It's not that big of a deal.
1: $7 for that ice cream.
2: I'm just saying. Sadly, if the roles were reversed, if a lady got pushed into the fountain, this would be a whole different conversation.
1: You know what? You're probably onto something. You're probably onto something. It's Joey and Lauren.

0: Inland Northwest's new home for Joey and Lauren in the morning. 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
1: It's Joey and Lauren, and we want to know your terrible boss stories. We talked about this where Lauren has had some bad bosses, and she's got some wild stories. A locked up toilet paper, so anytime you needed to use the bathroom, which is embarrassing on two fronts. First, you have to ask for toilet paper. Second, now you just have to tell your boss what you're about to go do, which is not fun. and awkward. We just want to know your terrible boss stories, because there's got to be some bosses out there throwing up those 4:30 Friday meetings just because. And so we asked you to text us, and I will tell you, I hope these are former bosses. I'm sure some of them are current, and you're just trying to bite your tongue and keep making that money.
2: A lot of bonus structure stories, which that always hurts. I one time worked at a doctor's office, and I guess in hindsight, I kind of get it. But as I was working there, we would get a, air quotes, Christmas bonus. But it was like a just a small, it was like a, $100 bill or like a $50 bill in an envelope.
1: I'll take that.
2: Which I'll absolutely take that. But what I'm saying is I found out later that each employee got different amounts based on your job title. So it kind of felt a little weird that I was getting like a $50 bill, but the person who sits right next to me got $100. And I was like, wait a minute.
1: That's
2: like,
1: awkward.
2: That doesn't make me feel very good.
1: By the way, I hope you never asked the surgeon what they're
2: exactly.
1: Don't think it was $50.
2: This one says, my boss scheduled a mandatory meeting for 4:45 on a Friday.
1: Oh my gosh.
2: We all thought someone was getting fired. Nope, he just spent 30 minutes explaining the new info on our reports.
1: But that's, 4:45 on a Friday. That's a message. That's a shot across the bow, as they say.
2: This one says, I once had a boss that installed a bell on his desk and would ring it anytime he needed someone to come talk to him. It says he even set up a structure that one ding was for a certain employee, two dings was for my other coworker. Knew he needed me if there were three dings.
1: The optics of that, man. No one's

0: called them and said, I don't know if a bell just like ding, ding, ding, excuse me.
1: Yep. This one says, my manager started a 7 a.m. meeting every Monday because that's when he liked to work. Half the staff had an hour-long commute.
0: Yeah, that's diabolical.
1: That's hard. That's really
0: 7 a.m. Monday is rough.
1: This one stings. It says, my boss bought himself a brand new truck after announcing there wasn't enough money for employee raises. He parked it right by the front door. I mean, that's, listen, you know, some people could look at it different ways. They could say, okay, well, may not be in the work budget, but he had his own personal money to buy the truck.
0: The fully loaded package with the heated steering wheel costs a little much, guys. All right, if you could just have some grace, I'd appreciate it.
1: This one says, my boss once sent a company-wide email telling everyone that they could not leave early before the holiday weekend, but then he left at noon to beat traffic.
0: Yeah.
1: Ah, that's bad. That's
0: another thing, man. You get a week off or before holiday break, man. Yeah, doing anything like later in that day is just, oof, it's rough.
1: This one says, my boss banned talking at our desks because it was hurting productivity. Yet he would just be talking in the hallways all day.
0: Yeah. Everyone, quiet down. I need to tell you something.
1: This one's so bad. It says, my boss once called me while I was on PTO in Mexico on vacation. I didn't answer, but then he called my wife because he had her number from the emergency contact list. And the kicker is, it wasn't anything important. Like, it wasn't like a life or death situation.
0: Can you imagine your wife getting a call from your boss like, hey, put Johnson on the phone?
1: You know, there's a lot of people texting in, too, that they were trying to get the bereavement pay or they were trying to leave because a family member died and their boss wouldn't let them go.
0: Yeah.
1: That's when, honestly, depending on who my family member is, if my boss is not going to allow me to go be with my family, you know, if my mother passed away or something, that's when I just quit. Right? Like, wouldn't you just quit if you feel
0: I think that's easier said than done. But yeah.
1: If you could, I mean, I don't know. I just feel like if you could, I mean, that
0: my boss was like, let me see the body. I just need to make sure. Like, can I get the official report from the hospital, please?
1: We may have to do a post-show with more of your stories because there is a lot of good ones. Well, bad ones, but good ones.
0: Good for us hearing the stories. Bad for you living those stories.
1: You can continue to text us 68719.
0: It's Joey and Lauren.
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20: I'm KXLY meteorologist Matt Gray. Rain chances will fade away as we go through the day, but we'll see a few showers at least through midday around parts of North Idaho, expecting our highs to be in the mid-60s to low-70s. We will see lots of sunshine for the rest of the week. Temperatures getting close to 80 degrees by the time we get to the start of the weekend.
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2: 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We are Joey and Lauren, and we are so proud to announce a little bit of breaking news. We are launching Lunch with Joey and Lauren next week. We are going to be at the Oval Office. We will give you all the details soon, but Oval Office in Post Falls next week. Free lunch with us, you and a guest. So you don't have to be, you know, you can bring whoever you want.
3: Yeah, bring a friend, bring your spouse, bring a kid, whatever. 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
2: The word lunch. And we'll give you a bounce back where you can enter to win. And we're going to be a good time. I mean, me around food, because we know this. If I'm hungry, I'm angry. If I'm eating,
3: You're the
2: happiest man on the planet.
3: You're very pleasant.
2: So it's going to be
3: like
2: awesome. 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Just text the word lunch right now. All right, Lauren, let's play a little listener versus Lauren. Who is smarter? We'll find out next on 92.9 CZU.

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1: It's Joey and Lauren, and let's play Listener versus Lauren. We got Brian with us today. Brian, what's happening? How are we doing?
2: I am doing fantastic and feeling refreshed.
1: Okay, I like it.
3: Perfect. Feeling refreshed.
1: Feeling refreshed. I like it. All right, Brian, here we go. I'm kicking Lauren out of the studio, and I'm going to ask you three questions and bring Lauren back in, ask her the same three, all right?
2: Yep.
1: I feel like these are a little more difficult today. Brian, here we go. Question number one. What network originally aired the TV show Friends?
2: NBC.
1: And that is correct. Wow, I'm impressed. I would not have been able to guess that. Question number two. What superhero is also known as the Dark Knight?
2: Batman.
1: That is two for two. Brian, can you go perfect? Question number three. What animal can stand alone on its tail?
2: A kangaroo?
1: Brian, wow. Yes, kangaroo is the answer. Dang, dude. All right, I'm bringing Lauren back in. Lauren doesn't even, she's not even looking because she was like, there's no way he's ready yet. All right, so stay in line, but don't give away any hints.
3: Sorry,
1: welcome back, Lauren.
3: Talking to our coworker.
1: That was you weren't even looking in. Normally,
3: I wasn't.
1: You're looking through the window to make sure you know. Yeah, that was quick.
3: My bad.
1: All right, question number one, Lauren. What network originally aired Friends, the TV show Friends?
3: Ooh, what network? Oh, I don't know, ABC? Maybe? No?
1: Not ABC.
3: Yeah, I don't know that.
1: No, it was on Spike TV originally. No, question number two. What superhero is also known as the Dark Knight?
3: Batman.
1: That is correct. Now, technically, we could get into a whole argument if Batman is even a superhero. Because really, he's just a super rich dude with tools.
3: He's Bruce Wayne.
1: He can't do anything supernatural, can he?
3: I love Batman.
1: He wasn't even bitten by a bat.
3: Don't come after me
1: about
3: Batman.
1: It would have been better if Batman was like Spider-Man, was bit by a bat and then had rabies and would like go on these rabies rants.
3: Does it matter how he is powerful? Does it matter? He's still saving people.
1: The definition of a superhero is someone with supernatural abilities. Batman has none of those.
3: But he has super money abilities. He's able to buy all the gadgets to save people's lives.
1: Brian, before we move to question three, just really quick. Is Batman a superhero or not a superhero?
2: I would say he's a superhero. Most of the time he doesn't kill, and I think that's what makes you a superhero. If you fight crime, protect people, and you don't kill.
1: Oh, I didn't even think about that. I've never thought about that angle.
3: That's true. He is. I told you.
1: All right, so.
3: Thank you, Brian.
1: Brian, I almost said Brian is a superhero. Brian, you are a superhero. You don't kill. Batman is a superhero. All right, question number three, Lauren. What animal can stand on its tail? Stand alone on its
3: tail. Stand on its tail?
1: Mm-hmm.
3: An animal that stands on its tail. A beaver. They got that flat, chunky tail.
1: So you're picturing a beaver standing on its tail. Okay. All right. Yeah, we're not going
3: to. I don't know.
1: No, we're not going to do that. Brian, why don't you tell her the answer? What was the answer to the animal that stands on its tail?
2: Kangaroos.
1: Kangaroos. They can stand on their tail. Their tail goes way down and it sits on the ground. Yeah. You've never seen that before?
3: What?
1: Look it up. Look it up. There's videos of it.
3: Never in my life. Wow.
1: That tail is very strong and they can stand on it. They can literally lift their legs up and sit on it like a recliner.
3: That's amazing.
1: So Brian goes
2: first. If I recall correctly, he did it in Kangaroo Jack.
1: See?
3: Oh, man,
1: Kangaroo
3: I haven't seen
1: Jack.
3: That. Oh my gosh, yes, I'm looking.
1: Isn't that cool?
3: That's wild looking.
1: Yeah.
3: Wow.
1: Now
3: kangaroos.
1: The more you know.
3: Yeah, there you go.
1: So they can just take a load off. All right, Brian, we're going to hook you up. You go perfect, all right?
2: Thank you.
1: Absolutely. Stay on the line. We're going to get your information. It's Joey and Lauren.
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1: It's Joey and Lauren, and we are changing lives right now. I saw this and I thought, oh my gosh, where has this been all my life? Because I'm terrible at this. How to say no to an invitation to, hey, you want to go out tonight? Hey, this Thursday we're doing this. Hey, the birthday party's this. And you cannot go or do not want to go. There's a way that 90% of people respond, and then there's the correct way to respond. And only 10% of people do this. And once I heard it, I was like, that sounds so much better. So if you get a text right now that says, hey, tomorrow we're going to take the kids to the park. Do you want to go? And let's say you do not want to go. And maybe you have something or you just do not want to go. But let's say you have something. How do you typically respond in text or email form?
2: I mean, I always say, oh, my gosh, thanks so much for inviting us. We would love to, but we have an appointment right at that time. Or we can't because we have family in town. Or we can't because we have to be somewhere else.
1: So 90% of people do that.
2: Yeah.
1: Oh, my gosh, thank you for the invite. But, comma, blah, blah, blah, blah, blah.
2: Yeah, sorry,
1: but
2: I wish
1: I can't.
2: Could.
1: But I can't, whatever. They have found that when reading those messages, anytime but is put into a sentence like that, where you give a compliment and then but, and then you give the reason you can't, that everything before the word but is forgotten, and the only thing that people remember is what happened after the but. And think about it. When you get a message like that, you normally don't think of like, oh, thank you so much. You just go, oh, they can't make it. Because you read, but blank, right. Blank, blank, blank, blank.
2: Right, but I feel like I would be, I don't know if offended is right, but I would be a little put off if someone was like, nope, we have something.
1: But what they say is, they say mentally, your brain forgets whatever they said before the but and the canceled, right?
2: So what are you supposed to do?
1: Thank you for coming to my TED Talk. So an expert says what you need to do when you are invited to something that you can't make or don't want to make, you start with no, and then you go, but thank you so much, but let me know how it goes, but I've heard that place is awesome, but that park is so cool, but that restaurant is I've heard great things, but think about me next time. That's what you do, because then your brain automatically thinks of, oh, they can't, but they're so nice, or oh, they said have a great time.
2: So give me an example.
1: Okay.
2: So I invite you to bring the kids to the park. How are you going to respond?
1: I can't make it that day, but I hope it's an awesome day at the park. Our kids love that place.
2: So don't you feel like you should give an excuse, or is that just my crippling anxiety making me feel like I have to give an excuse?
1: You can give whatever reason you can't make it. You just do that in the beginning.
2: Huh.
1: And then after the word but, you give a compliment, you say thank you, you show gratitude, you say, I hope it's a blast. And they literally say that's what they will remember, because most people, when they say no, they do the whole nice thing in the beginning, but we all know. We read a text and we go, okay, yep, and here we go. And then they go, but I can't make it. So all of a sudden, when you say, hey, do you want to come out for appetizers? You go, oh my gosh, I can't. Saturday night, our kid has a birthday thing, but I've heard that restaurant's awesome. Think of me next time.
2: Honestly, we should just normalize just saying no.
1: Totally, totally.
2: Like, wouldn't that be something? I would be so taken aback if somebody just says no.
1: Yeah.
2: What?
1: Like, okay. Right? That no
2: but,
1: needs
2: but
1: to be a complete
2: sentence.
1: But isn't
2: it funny how we feel like we have to give a reason. We have to explain ourselves with everything. I mean, that is my trait, is I am like, oh my gosh, I'm so sorry. Thanks again. Blah, blah, blah.
1: But they just
2: like
1: say,
2: you have to tell them everything.
1: Whenever anybody reads a sentence, if there is a comma but, everything is forgotten before the but, and they just know. So try it. So next time you have to say no to something, you start with the no, and then you say, but I hope you have a blast.
2: The more you know.
1: You're welcome. It's Joey and Lauren.

0: It's Joey and Lauren. Fix My Life is coming up. Your aunt is not going to your wedding, and she gave you this as the reason. How do you feel?
1: Yeah, I think a lot of people would be offended, and it's next on Joey and Lauren.

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1: It's Joey and Lauren. It is Fix My Life. This is where if you have a problem in your life, you can send us a message. We will fix it for you. 100% guaranteed or your money back. You don't give us any money?
2: We're taking money?
1: I wish.
2: What'd you do with it?
1: We should. For $19.99, you can get one problem solved per week.
2: There you go.
1: But Tiffany sent us a message. Little bit of wedding drama thanks to her aunt, who she said feels like a second mom. So she is getting married, sent out invites, and she said her aunt responded. I'll just read this. She says, I'm getting married soon, sent out the save the dates. My aunt responded saying, I wish I could, but I'm planning a Vegas trip that same week, and I'm saving my PTO. Okay? So listen to this, and this is what's crazy. She gave more details, and she says, you want to go on some once-in-a-lifetime trip? I get it. But my aunt goes to Vegas all the time to gamble, and she literally wants to save her PTO for that. That's rough.
2: Yeah.
1: There's no way around it. That's rough.
2: That's tough. She said it feels like her mom, like a very, very, very close aunt.
1: She said feels like a second mom to me. So, I mean, I think there are aunts and uncles out there that I'm not very close with that I would not care if they came or not. Mm-hmm. But I do have a couple of aunts and uncles that are close that I feel like are really close, and it would hurt.
2: Well, she also sounds like her aunt's mind is already made up. So what is there to fix? I mean, you can't change her mind.
1: The question is, how upset should I be about this? It's really ruining everything. So like, should you take this personally that someone says, I wish I could go to your wedding, but I only have so much PTO and I've got this Vegas trip. I mean, she brings it up. It's not, I'm going to Rome. I'm going to Paris. Sure. I'm going on a cruise across Europe. And listen, Vegas is great and all, but it sounds like her aunt likes to go to Vegas, sit at slot machines and gamble, which doesn't feel like a once in a lifetime kind of an opportunity.
2: For you to say that it's ruining everything, though, that feels a little bit dramatic because part of me is like, okay, yeah, that sucks. You can be mad at your aunt and you're absolutely justified in that, but don't let it ruin everything.
1: Yeah, I would
2: agree. One person not coming should not ruin everything. Now, I will say when we got married, our brother-in-law, who we are very, very close with, like he's probably one of our closest to us family members as far as relationships go. He did not come to our wedding because he was away on a work trip in New York City. And so he was gone for a little while when we got married and he couldn't make it to the wedding. I have never once sat here and been like, that ruined everything, right? Or that really bothered me. I can't believe he wasn't there.
1: I get that. But don't you understand when someone gives you the details of why they're not going and knowing it's too...
2: Oh, I'm just trying to save up my PTO. I would be offended. I'd be...
1: Yeah, like that's the thing.
2: Like, can you split up your PTO? Can you shorten your trip to Vegas?
1: It's almost better if the aunt just said, I am so, so sorry, but I can't make it. And honestly, leave it at that and let...
2: No, you have to give an answer. When you're that close to somebody...
1: But to be like, it's PTO for... Because... Listen, this message, you can look at it. It goes on saying she's going to lose money gambling anyway. I would literally be saving her money.
2: That's true.
1: You don't know that. I mean, maybe she goes and she hits a mega jackpot. And
2: who knows?
1: Maybe she wins in Vegas, she's got to give it to the bride.
2: I would say maybe be vulnerable to the aunt if you want to hash this out. I mean, if that's the advice you're asking for. Maybe you say something with your aunt. If she truly is like a mother to you and you're very close, say something like, this is the most important day of my whole life, and I truly have always pictured this day with you celebrating with me.
1: Yeah.
2: Is there any way you can adjust your trip to where you're not using your full PTO and you use some of it to come to my wedding? And just show her you're disappointed. Tell her you're disappointed. Tell her it's a bummer. Tell her, like, wow, this really hurts my feelings. Like, maybe see what happens.
1: Two options. Rip her a new one right now, or smile and wave, say no problem, and never talk to her again. I feel like those are the only two options that people would do. Probably not. But I think I would put this in the middle range of an issue because there's something about it that, yes, your wedding's going to be great, by the way. Your wedding's going to be awesome. You're not going to, in the middle of your wedding, you're not going to sit there and be like, I can't believe Aunt Carol's not here. But I will say, knowing that she's using it because, well, PTO, Vegas,
2: I think
1: gambling.
2: It feels
1: like,
2: more hurtful knowing she's not trying to
1: make
2: changes.
1: Like
2: it's just
1: answered
2: like, oh, sorry, can't come.
1: All right, so text us, 68719. The times, maybe it's not wedding, but a special occasion, and when a family decided not to come for XYZ, how did you handle it? Did it hurt? Is this a big deal? Should anybody be upset if anybody wants to go to your wedding or not? Because I know some people are going to say, your aunt is just showing you it's not that important, so don't feel bad. Mm-hmm. Why would you want someone at a wedding that doesn't feel it's that important? I don't know. So text us, 68719. We'll get your answers coming up. It's Joey and Lauren.

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1: It's Joey and Lauren. It's Fix My Life. And Tiffany has an aunt that she loves that basically said, hey, I know your wedding, but I don't want to use all my PTO because I got a Vegas trip where I got to go gamble. Oof. And, you know, I think on the, listen, family misses weddings all the time, but not many people go, well, you know, I got PTO and I want to go hit the slot machines. And
2: well, especially it's a really close family member, yeah, which is how she's describing it.
1: So we asked you to text us, because Tiffany basically says, listen, I mean, my aunt is pretty much telling me her decision. I'm not exactly trying to convince her. I'm just trying to figure out how upset should I be? How is this a big deal? Am I making a mountain out of a molehill, or legit, is this like, wow, now I need to rethink how my aunt feels about
2: it? Yeah, I think it comes to, and I'll read the text, but I think it comes down to the relationship and where it stands. For me, an aunt showing up to my wedding would not bother me because I'm not like super, super close to my aunts. Like, I love my aunts, but it's not like make or break. For Tiffany, it sounds like this is more of a mother figure in her life, and it feels almost like a blindsiding situation of, what do you mean you won't even try to come?
1: Also, if you don't have a lot of PTO, we've all been there where you have to use PTO for a family, something that's like not fun. Mm-hmm. Does kind of suck. If like you could be on vacation at a resort and use PTO.
2: What hurts is that she doesn't have the desire.
1: I know.
2: So this text says she has every right to be hurt. My aunt skipped my wedding for a work conference that she had attended every year for a decade, and I still remember it.
1: Yeah, see.
2: Yeah, that's hard.
1: Well, you remember my brother-in-law missing it. I didn't remember what it was. I thought he's an attorney. I thought he was in court, but no, it was a work trip in New York.
2: It was a conference that he had to be at or something like that.
1: I don't remember. 15 years later, still remembering it.
2: This one says, I learned a hard lesson when I was planning my wedding that people show you where you rank in their life. Don't beg her to come, but focus on the people who want to be there. People who want to come will be there.
1: That's what I said at the end. Like, if she does not want to come, that actually gives you a better answer for the people that are there because they show that they made, you know, move things around or whatever.
2: Yeah, this one says, I have an unpopular opinion, but PTO is precious. We don't know what her financial situation is or if the Vegas trip is already paid for. She has a right to spend her time and money however she wants.
1: It does suck when, I mean, PTO is like a gold mine for people. Depending on if it doesn't roll over, it's like, oh my gosh, if I don't use this week, I lose it. I don't know.
2: Yeah, so somebody else says, nobody's required to attend a wedding. This one says, I would just tell the aunt how you feel, not in a guilt trip way, but just be honest with how you're feeling.
1: But Tiffany, who is listening to this right now, if you go all out on like, please come to my wedding, and then your aunt cancels her trip, moves it over, goes to your wedding, you can't lie. You're going to be sitting there thinking like, she doesn't even want to be here.
2: Yeah.
1: It's almost like,
2: yeah, are you just coming because I made a mistake?
1: Yeah, it's almost a catch 22 where if she goes to Vegas, you're hurt. And if she goes, fine, I'll go to your wedding, you go, fine, I'll go to your wedding. That almost feels worse.
2: This one says, my sister skipped my graduation for a girls' trip. Mm. I kept my mouth shut even though it really hurt my feelings. But that was a big mistake because I built resentment towards her because of it.
1: Again, make an agreement. Fine, you go to Vegas. Any winnings? Give me those slot machine winnings. Give me the poker winning. Whatever you're going to bring home, give it as a wedding gift.
2: One last one. It says that this seems more like a priority conflict, not a scheduling conflict. Because she goes there multiple times.
1: Yeah,
2: like Vegas is like a common thing for her.
1: Tiffany said in the message. I mean, you know those people that sit there and go to Vegas four times a year and you're sitting in slot machines all day.
2: Yeah,
1: do your.

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1: It's Joey and Lauren. It is Would You Rather Wednesday time. Lauren, let's answer your Would You Rather questions.
2: Okay, this has been a viral Would You Rather question that someone texted to us.
1: Okay.
2: And it is so hard. Would you rather, every time you shower, there are two strangers in the shower with you. You don't know who they are. You've never met them.
1: Okay.
2: And every time.

0: big, that we call them trees, and they were shower trees, and one pipe, and it was a bunch of different shower heads, and you all stood around a circle and showered.
1: Did your thing, and
0: that
1: got
0: was,
1: out.
0: That was pretty dang normal. So I will go that route. I'll just treat it like a locker room. Yeah.
1: I'm going to do the bed. I'm going to do sleeping.
0: Here's why you're wrong.
1: Because I could do the pillow fort separating. You know what I mean? But if they snore.
0: Forget snoring. You're missing one key element. You're missing one key element that would drive you nuts.
1: If they mouth breathe.
0: Nope. What do a lot of people do in the middle of the night? They let them go. They fart. And you would have a problem with that. A stranger releasing.
1: Oh my gosh.
0: Yeah, that's a problem.
1: You know what? Actually, I am going to change it. Not because of the fart thing. I am going to change back to the shower because I can shower very quick if I have to.
0: A 5-minute shower.
1: I can do very, very quick. Boop, boop, boop, boop. Bye.
0: And honestly.
1: See you never again because I'll get into strangers tomorrow. And sleeping. A whole night's sleep. I'm anxious.
0: Yep, I know.
1: Nah, you're right. Showering's
0: the answer. And heck, they didn't say you don't have to shower every day if you don't want to. I'm probably an every other day guy. I want to be an every other day shower guy. If it wasn't for society telling me I need a shower every day.
1: Such a freaking weird question.
0: It's you don't need a shower every day, people. It's a big myth.
1: This texter says, Joey and Lauren, would you rather be married to someone who doesn't love you or marry someone you don't love?
0: Wow, that's very interesting.
1: That's kind of a really sad question. That's hard to think about. Would you rather be married to someone who doesn't love you or you marry someone that you don't love?
0: I think it's more heartbreaking to be married to someone and they don't love you. Like, think about you looking at me right now and you know deep down I don't love you.
1: I think I can marry someone I don't love.
0: Yeah, I think I
1: can get through that. But you're right. Knowing that the person you're with does not love you, that's a hard feeling.
0: Can you marry someone that you love but you don't like? Because I think there's a lot of people in that camp.
1: There's plenty of days I love you, I don't like you.
0: I know. I'm like, I love you. I don't know if I like you, but yeah, I would probably rather marry someone I don't love because then I would treat it like you're a teammate or your coworker kind of a deal. Which, you know what, man? Just a reminder, if I can hand out a little bit of advice, don't get so busy that you just turn into co-parents. Go on a date. And date doesn't have to cost money. Just do something.
1: Go for a walk.
0: Watch a dumb show together. You know what I mean? But don't sit there and talk about your kids' schedules when you watch it.
1: Go for a walk. It's free and leave your phones at home.
0: It's a good point.
1: Do that.
0: It's a good point.
1: That's a great date.
0: But definitely get like a dessert or something at the end because that's the best part.
1: Okay, I feel like we've gotten this text before.
0: Okay.
1: Would you rather know the exact date you will die or the exact way that you will die?
0: Yeah, day.
1: How you will die.
0: No, you can't do how because what if it's, you know, eating sushi and then every time you eat sushi, you think, oh my gosh, is this the time it's going to kill me?
1: It's right? The time I'm going to choke.
0: Like, you know what I mean?
1: Maybe the date's a good thing because I can be reckless and crazy knowing, it's not my time for 30 more years.
0: Yeah. Honestly, if I knew the day, I'm spending my day alone because I want to make sure no one comes with me. You know what I mean? But how much of this...
1: That's very thoughtful of you.
0: Yeah. Yeah, absolutely. So you're welcome.
1: I don't want to be involved in that.
0: Yeah. But like, I will tell you what would hurt is if I found out how I was going to die was golfing. Because then I'd be like, all my buddies like, dude, you want to go golfing? And I'm like, I don't know.
1: This might be the day.
0: What do you mean you don't know? I don't know. And then I'm just a nervous wreck the whole time. I'm like, dude, relax. Have some fun. I'm like, yeah. All right, let's go. Not a fan.
1: Oh, that is a tough question. There you go. Those are your would you rather questions.
0: It's Joey and Lauren.
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11: I'm KXLY meteorologist Matt Gray. Rain chances will fade away as we go through the day, but we'll see a few showers at least through midday around parts of North Idaho, expecting our highs to be in the mid-60s to low-70s. We will see lots of sunshine for the rest of the week. Temperatures getting close to 80 degrees by the time we get to the start of the weekend.
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1: 92.9 ZZU, Joey and Lauren hanging out with you. We are going to be hanging out with you a lot. We're 6 days away from Christmas Fish Golf Tournament, so I still don't have my outfit picked out. What am I to do?
2: Same.
1: What am I to do?
2: What do we do? Yeah, that's next week. Super excited. Again, just thank you to all of our sponsors, everyone who's contributed to make the event possible. Truly couldn't do it without you, and it is going to bless so many families over Christmas time.
1: So excited about that. Also, excited to debut Lunch with Joey and Lauren. Our first installment is going to be next week. We're going to be at the Oval Office in Post Falls. Shout out. And you have a chance. You and a guest can come with us, have free lunch, hang out. I always like to say, I try not to make it sound weird, but it's a very intimate time with the show.
2: It's like a meet and greet, but we hang out. Like, it's fun. It's not weird.
1: It's an eat and meet and greet.
2: Eat and greet. I love it. Yeah. Lots of eating.
1: So text the word lunch. If you want a chance to win this and hang out with us, you and a guest, text the word lunch to 509-441-0929. Again, that's lunch to 509-441-0929. All right, Lauren has our trending stories next.
2: Would you believe me if I said swiping is done? 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
1: It's Joey and Lauren, and let's get your trending stories. Lauren, what is trending right now?
2: Okay, I'm first going to read something to you that will make you cry, and it is so touching. And it is this viral text. It's a screenshot of a text that has now been everywhere of a woman who texted her dad's phone number after he had passed away. And it's been 4 years, and I guess okay. She texts him every year, and something for her to like cope and grieve after her father's passed away. So I won't read the whole thing. It's a very long text, but she says, "Hey dad, it's me. Tomorrow's gonna be a tough day. It's been 4 years since I lost you, and not a day goes by that I don't miss you. A lot has happened in this small time." And so she goes, I mean, this long like update of her life, all the things she's going through, all the achievements and the accomplishments she's had that year. She gets a response. Imagine that. So she gets a response, says, "Hi, sweetheart. I am not your father, but I have been getting all of your messages for the past 4 years. I look forward to your morning messages and your nightly updates. My name is Brad, and I lost my daughter in a car wreck in August of 2014. Your messages have kept me alive." Oh, and so they go back and forth, and he shares his story and empathy for her. And it's just like, oh my gosh. I'll have to show you the full thing. It's a very long text. But it's sweet how that happened. Yeah. Like, what are the odds? Like, this guy gets her dad's, her late father's old phone
1: Faith
2: number.
1: In humanity, for sure.
2: I know.
1: Because you know, how 90% of those would go.
2: Wrong number. Leave me alone.
1: Sorry. I thought you were the DoorDash guy.
2: I know. Really sweet story there. Also, dating apps are dying. This is breaking news. They say, experts say, the swiping era is officially over as younger people now prefer meeting in real life again.
1: That's great news.
2: Although, I give it a round of applause because I think it's great to meet people in person, but I know lots of people who have found love and amazing, successful relationships online. So either way, whatever you do to find love.
1: Yeah, I would say a little mix of both, huh? Little mix of both. Sometimes you got to eat at home. Sometimes you got to eat at a restaurant.
2: meet online and then in person. Yeah. You know, that's how it works. The Super Mario Galaxy movie has become the first movie of 2026 to hit $1 billion worldwide.
1: Well, move over. Toy Story 5 is going to crush it.
2: I know. We were actually with friends a couple days ago, and they're already making plans, looking at schedules and calendars, and we got to take the kids to go see Toy Story 5.
1: I am not going in the first 2 weeks of that movie.
2: I'm going to go.
1: No, you know what's going to be? Because this is the last one, right? They've said it's the last one?
2: I think so.
1: Okay. So here's the problem. First of all, it's going to be chock full of kids. That's not the biggest problem for me. It's all these adults that near the end of the movie are going to be...
2: What are your thoughts on dressing up for the movies?
1: No, your kids can, but if I have to sit next to an adult Buzz Lightyear, I'm going to lose my mind.
2: Wow, okay. I'll be calling our friends then. Remember we went and saw Mario and he was dressed up as Mario.
1: You're telling me adults are going to be dressing up as Woody?
2: Maybe.
1: And what's Woody's girlfriend's name?
2: Bo Peep? No. Bo Peep? Yeah, Bo Peep.
1: No, I thought Buzz is with Bo Peep. No. Love Triangle.
2: No, isn't Buzz with Jessie? I don't
1: Buzz
2: know.
1: Is with Jessie.
2: We'll find out.
1: Wouldn't it make way more sense for Woody to be with Jessie?
2: Yeah, but isn't there a
1: opposite
2: story?
1: The track?
2: Isn't there a?
1: Oh,
2: isn't
1: maybe.
2: There a,
1: yeah,
2: we
1: maybe
2: just talked
1: related.
2: About this.
1: Yeah,
2: there's a
1: related.
2: Theory that they're like cousins or siblings or something like that.
1: But
2: right?
1: In the cowboy world, you know, no big deal.
2: There is a mother who is suing SpaghettiOs after finding moving parasites inside the can. She bought it at a Walmart. She was serving it to her daughter. They had both been eating it. She looks in and she sees movement inside the SpaghettiOs. And
1: a little extra flavor.
2: Yeah. You know what's interesting? I'm never one to be like, yeah, Sue, get your money. But I'm like, that's kind of a big deal. I guess they had severe abdominal pain, nausea, vomiting.
1: Dang.
2: Permanent injuries, including gastroenteritis, you know, whatever
1: yeah,
2: you that did, word
1: yeah,
2: is.
1: Yeah, that was great.
2: But she's only seeking $75,000 in damages.
1: Girl,
2: I'd be like,
1: more.
2: Whatever
1: your name is should be the new brand of SpaghettiOs. It should be called Mario's if your name is Marie.
2: I guess it's Campbell's. So whatever.
1: Is it Campbell's that
2: Campbell's
1: does that?
2: SpaghettiOs, I think. Yeah.
1: I don't know. I think you put yourself at risk when you're buying SpaghettiOs from Walmart already. So I would just like, you know. SpaghettiOs. Oh, you do?
2: I like
1: they
2: SpaghettiOs.
1: Are so nasty, man.
2: By the way, Campbell has responded. They said the claims lack merit and they will defend vigorously.
1: We will defend our
2: Part
1: SpaghettiOs
2: like,
1: brand.
2: $75,000.
1: Don't you like smear Chef Boyardee?
2: How dare you? And those are some of your trending stories.
1: It's Joey and Lauren.
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0: 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You're waking up with Joey and Lauren.
1: It's Joey and Lauren, and I'm going to call it an epiphany, all right? Maybe a vision. I think this is a great idea. I think someone should do it. I'm considering doing it, okay? Because things are expensive. I've got a who says no scenario here, and I think someone should take advantage of this opportunity. Everything's expensive. We all know that. We know that housing is very expensive, whether it's mortgage, whether it's rent, it's very expensive. Like, if you're trying to get into a house or get into rent, right, it can be pricey.
2: Yeah.
1: And I thought about this. I saw a video of some woman that apparently has been living in an extended stay hotel for a long time. And she did this video and, like, literally, like, she got a fridge. Now, some of these come with fridges. You've been in an... Have you been in an extended stay hotel?
2: Yeah, I have. They have, like NBC suites or, like, anything with suites at the end of it normally is one of those extended stays,
1: right? I don't think we're thinking about the same thing. No. Extended stay hotels have, like, a little stovetop. They have a full fridge. Have you seen? Not a full fridge, but, like, a fridge and a freezer that's, like...
2: Taller. Probably,
1: yeah, taller, like your height. Maybe a little shorter than you.
2: Yeah.
1: That's what I'm talking about.
2: Okay, so wait, is an Embassy Suites not an extended stay?
1: No, Embassy Suites is a suite.
2: So what is considered an extended stay?
1: Extended stay hotel are hotels that are built for people that are staying like two, three weeks.
2: Give me an example. Give me a brand. Like what hotel?
1: Is it Cottonwood? Cottonwood Suites, I think is one of them.
2: But you just said Suites is a suite.
1: No, well, they can say suite in the name.
2: I thought anything suite was like you have a kitchenette. And I thought anything with a kitchenette
1: can become
2: an extended stay.
1: For instance, there's a hotel that are called extended stay hotels. Like, that's literally the brand is extended stay.
2: Oh,
1: okay?
2: I didn't know that.
1: Yes, there's a Wood Spring Suites is an extended stay hotel. Candlewood, that's the one I was thinking about. Candlewood Suites is an extended stay hotel. Okay? This is for people that are maybe in town for a construction project and they're going to be here for like 2-3 months, right? Or whatever. Right? So this is what they look like.
2: They
1: come with a pantry where you can actually use like pots and pans and stuff like that. It's for you to be there for a while.
2: What's the rate on that one?
1: Oh my gosh.
2: Well, now I'm curious.
1: This is, I'm trying to find it now. I got blah, blah, blah, blah, blah. Okay. I got to join in and sign up or
2: something. Okay, never mind. Fine, whatever. I was just curious.
1: They're typically a little bit lower than a regular rate because they know people stay there longer.
2: Yes.
1: Now, I have stayed in those before to save a buck, even for a night. And I know that's not typically, anyway, long story short, I'm not even talking about that. I'm just saying this. What is to prevent, and tell me a hotel that would say no to this. You come up with them with this idea of we're going to be a hotel family. So we are going to live in your hotel in exchange for maybe even a free room. We're going to go viral. We're going to have YouTube videos. We're going to be known as the hotel family. It's free marketing. People would talk about it, and it's one hotel room that you have to give up, but you'd be able to always have like this connection to, hey, we're the hotel family and we stay at your hotel. We live in your hotel. Tell me that's not a good idea.
2: So you're wanting this as more of like a promotional situation.
1: Yeah, I'm saying.
2: I thought the question was going to be, could you just live in a hotel?
1: Well, first of all, yeah, I mean, you could. Like if you start doing the math and if you can get a rate for $100, let's say you get a rate at $100 a night. Okay. What's 100 times 30? I should know. That's 3,000, right? Okay. So. If you can negotiate with a hotel to get you $100 a night, that is $3,000 a month. There are people
2: I would rather have a full, like a house for $3,000 a month, not one room.
1: But hold on a second. Let's just think about this for a second. Let's just think about this. You have breakfast included, right? Your house, aka your room, gets cleaned all the time. So you're never having to clean again. There's a pool and a gym. No membership needed. Right? Maybe there's a restaurant and a bar so you have your nights out if you need to go out on a date night. It's not a crazy idea.
2: $3,000. That's some people's mortgages for like, I mean, depending
1: that's
2: on where
1: I'm
2: you're
1: saying.
2: At, that could be a nice home. Or I guess depending on where you're at, could be a smaller home. But it just really depends. I'm like, $3,000 for one room?
1: But guess what? You do that for 3 months and then you say, it's time to move to a different area. You pack up your family and you move and you go to a new town. Where maybe, like, you avoid winter. If you don't want to be in the cold, you avoid winter. So you go somewhere that's hot all the time in the winter. Then you go somewhere that's a little bit nicer in the summer.
2: I don't think I could do it. Maybe single or just as a couple, maybe. But with kids, I couldn't do it.
1: But people do this with cruises. People literally say, I'm not going to go to a retirement home. I'm just going to cruise for the rest of my life. And
2: that
1: it's cheaper.
2: That I understand more. I feel like there's more experiences, more things to do, more things included. Joey, you're asking your family to be in one room.
1: Ever heard of a tiny home? Ever heard of people that live in an RV?
2: Room. You're not understanding. Well, they got room.
1: Go to a place with conference rooms and pools and stuff. Like, I'm saying, if I called a resort.
2: When the kids are getting after you, you're just like, go down to the conference
1: room. If I called a resort and said, hey, here's a crazy marketing idea. We're called the Resort Family. And we're gonna set up shop. We're gonna live in your resort.
2: Yeah, you can use us for content. Yeah, you and everyone else.
1: Well, isn't there like what's the bucket list family? You're telling me those people aren't running around the Rome getting freebies left and right because they're bucket list family?
2: Yeah, maybe.
1: I want to be the hotel family.
2: Okay, book it.
1: We could do it. I'm just telling you. You start doing the math, but you could probably negotiate. Maybe you can negotiate $50 a night, and all of a sudden now it's $1,500 a month. You're telling me someone wouldn't sign up right now to live in an extended stay hotel for $1,500 a month?
2: That's better.
1: I'm telling you, if I was single, I would do it in a heartbeat. It's Joey and Lauren.

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1: Would you be offended if someone did this to you on a date next on Joey and Lauren?
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1: It's Joey and Lauren. It is make up or break up. Sabrina went out with Nate and she's like, guys, this dude, like, we talked on Hinge forever. She's like, I can't even find him anymore. I think he deleted either. I don't know if you can block someone or she is very confused.
2: Hide somebody from seeing you, maybe? I don't know.
1: Or maybe he loves her so much that he deleted his profile. I don't know. But
2: yeah, then doesn't call her.
1: Okay, yeah, that's the problem. So Sabrina went out with Nate. She says she's not hearing back. It's been very weird. Hello, Sabrina. How we doing?
3: Hello. Yeah, been wondering what the heck happened.
1: Okay.
2: Okay.
1: So, and in your message to us, you were very confident about how you were on this date. You were like, I think pumping yourself up a bit, which I'm okay with, having confidence that you were a really good date.
3: Yeah. Yeah, I mean, we had been talking on Hinge for a couple of weeks, so I felt like I knew what would make him laugh, and it was working, and, you know, we went for sushi, and we just had a really great time. So I don't know what happened.
1: Okay. So.
2: Okay. And the date, like when you guys said goodbye, everything felt normal? Like there was a thought that you'd see him again?
3: Yeah, there was a thought that I'd see him again, for sure. He seemed to have a good time, and, you know, I told him I had a really good time and that the dinner was delicious, and I'm glad, you know, that we finally got together, and he said, yeah, we should do it again. And then since then, he hasn't responded at all, and his Hinge profile's been taken down.
1: Okay, so something's going on. Okay, so...
2: That's crazy.
1: That is crazy. So what we can do, Sabrina, we'll play a song, we'll come back, we'll call Nate, okay?
3: Okay.
1: All right, perfect. So Sabrina with us, Nate is coming up next with Make Up or Break Up. It's Joey and Lauren.

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1: It's Joey and Lauren. It's Make Up or Break Up. Sabrina was very confident in how the date went. She's like, I was fun. We had a great time. But now I can't even, and they talked on Hinge for like 2 weeks. She's like, I can't even find him anymore.
2: That's what's weird to me. I've never been on Hinge. So I don't know, like, can you hide somebody? Can you block somebody? Can you, I guess you can remove your profile.
1: And so, we're trying to figure it out. She says that she thought for sure she'd go out with Nate again. So we've got Nate's number. Let's talk to Nate.
3: Hello?
1: Hello, is this Nate?
3: Speaking, who's calling?
1: Nate, hey, this is Joey and Lauren in the morning radio show. How are you?
3: I'm okay.
2: We're calling you because we got a call from Sabrina who listens to our show, and she said you guys have gone out on a date. That rings a bell.
3: Definitely can't forget that.
2: Well, that actually didn't sound very negative, maybe a little positive. I don't know, are you interested in seeing her again? Because she's kind of getting the vibe that maybe you're ignoring her. She says she can't find you on Hinge anymore, and she feels like you've just completely disappeared.
3: Yeah, no, I did. I'm not interested in seeing her again.
1: Did she do something, say something? Because from her perspective, she did everything right, and you guys were building something.
2: I would love to know what's going on. Please.
1: Spill the beans, dude.
3: Sure. You know, it was actually a really great date until she decided it would be funny to prank me. I don't mind a little prank here or there, but like getting soaking wet on a date, like still like halfway through, is not funny. We had left one place and we were walking to the next place for a drink, and there was a fountain, and so like we were like, oh, let's go throw a coin in it. And it's like, you know, I'm like sitting on the edge, and we're talking, and I turn my head to throw a coin, and she pushes me into the fountain. You know, it's not deep, and I caught myself, but like half of my torso went in, and my shirt was soaking wet for the rest of the night.
1: Okay, so
2: did she say anything when she pushed you, or
3: I was kind of stunned. Mm-hmm. Like at first, I thought maybe it was a mistake for like 2 seconds, and then she was cackling.
1: So she thought it would be funny. Like, let me push him into the water a little bit. Listen, flirting all has different realms, okay? And I can understand a little splash, maybe, or something.
2: That feels
1: maybe
2: like grade school flirting.
1: You know what this reminds me of? It reminds me of when you're at a pool and someone pushes you in the pool. No one likes that.
3: But like if you're at a pool, at least it's like you're probably in a bathing suit.
2: Yeah, you're ready for water.
1: Yeah.
3: Nice.
2: Sure.
3: To go on a date.
2: So you decided from that point on, you're like, I'm not going to see Sabrina anymore. I'm just going to ignore her, even though you know she probably was joking.
3: Yeah.
2: Okay.
1: Okay.
2: Well, Nate, Sabrina is on the phone. She was looking for answers, so she just needed to hear that from you. And Sabrina, the fountain situation, I mean, can you explain that?
4: Way overblown. It was a flirtatious little push. Literally, his elbow splashed in, and it wasn't his whole body by any means. I'm kind of shocked that he's taking it so extremely.
3: By every means, it was like half of my torso.
1: Yeah, we have an elbow dip and half of a torso. That's it. I don't know how it looked.
2: Bring his shirt out. Oh my gosh!
1: You understand where he's coming from, or is this like no? This is stuff I do. I push people in fountains.
4: No, I've never pushed anybody in a pool. I knew he wouldn't fall in. He was squarely seated. He just got a little splash. It was a warm, sunny, had been a warm, sunny day, so it was still like a nice night. And wow, like, yeah, to be so serious and not be able to let go and have fun, not really interested.
2: Wow.
3: We didn't really know each other, though. Like, that's not something that you do to a stranger.
4: We had been talking for 2 weeks.
1: I don't know. I understand.
4: Gotten to know a lot about each other, but Yeah, we can play clearly strangers not about, for sure.
1: Not about fountain etiquette.
3: This was too weird.
1: It's not going to work out.
2: Okay, yeah.
1: Prank
2: well,
1: gone wrong,
2: don't
1: I guess,
2: push,
1: with
2: don't
1: Sabrina
2: push
1: and Nate. I don't know, Lauren. I don't know where you sit on it.
2: I know we just hung up, but then we should have asked, how would Sabrina feel if the roles were reversed? Because I know for me, I would be ticked if I got pushed into a fountain on a date. Because I likely had a really cute outfit on, probably had my hair done all nice. You know what I mean? Like, I wouldn't want to be soaking wet. I would not want to be pushed into a fountain.
1: Let's get it out in the open. When you shoved ice cream in my face on a date, you remember that? We were like 16 years old.
2: But I didn't soak your body in a body of water.
1: Yeah, I had sticky.
2: Ice
1: cream all over my
2: face. Wiped your face off quickly. It's not that big of a deal.
1: $7 for that ice cream.
2: I'm just saying. Sadly, if the roles were reversed, if a lady got pushed to the fountain, this would be a whole different conversation.
1: Nah, you know what? You're probably onto something.
2: To say.
1: You're probably onto something. It's Joey and Lauren.
0: Oh my God! CZU has the prizes.
5: I don't believe it. Yeah. Oh my God!
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0: All right, wrapping up the show with what do we learn, Lauren?
1: Okay, we learned a lot about y'all's bad boss stories, the craziest things that have happened. 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
1: It's Joey and Lauren. It's time for What Did We Learn on the show today. Lauren, what did we learn?
2: Oh, man. We opened up a can of worms. We talked about horrible boss stories, different experiences that you've had at work, maybe, and hopefully you don't work at these companies anymore, but we shared some of ours. Like, I've told the story before on the show that I had a boss who would lock away the toilet paper. You had to ask permission to go to the bathroom, and she took the door off my office to make sure we're all being productive. I also worked at another company that required me to be there 15 minutes early before my shift, but I was not allowed to clock in until the exact time of my shift.
1: Yeah, that's a fun. Hey, be here early. Cool. But do not get paid for being here early.
2: By the way, if you don't show up early, you get written up. But again, you can't clock in. It was just crazy. So a lot of you texting in, we went through a lot of them, and I've got to get to some more of these. Okay. How about this one? It says, I called in sick once, and my boss asked for photo proof. So I sent a photo from Urgent Care. Yeah, I was at Urgent Care. He replied, feel better. Also, can you still finish the reports?
1: Yeah, perfect. Yeah, like,
2: could you imagine if your boss asked for a photo?
1: Are you like sick, or are you like, oh, I could use my work laptop in bed sick? But think of AI, all right? Let's be honest. AI can do some dirty things with like a car accident or a fender bender. Now, again, do you want to go through the effort of doing that whole thing? But like, if you wanted to be sick, can you be like, hey, make this thermometer say 101 degrees or something? You know what I mean?
2: How about this one? It says, I worked for a small mom and pop shop company, and we had terrible AC issues. The AC was always out. Instead of them investing money in fixing the air conditioning, they actually bought a brand new giant flat screen TV for the back room of the store.
1: Hey, you know what? They're just like, just wear less clothes, you know? Show up in shorts in the winter.
2: This one says, I once won Employee of the Month, but I didn't get a prize. They actually just told me I need to now cover someone's Saturday shift.
1: Hey, you're now the Employee of the Month. You're so good at your job, we need you to work more.
2: Yeah. This one says, my company cut bonuses altogether. Instead, now every year, we have a company-wide pizza party.
1: That's what, I mean, listen,
2: people don't want that. People don't want that.
1: Breadsticks, all the fun stuff. Well, if you missed any part of the show, you can listen to the Joey and Lauren On Demand podcast anywhere you find podcasts. Be good.
2: Have fun.
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13: I'm KXLY meteorologist Matt Gray. Rain chances will fade away as we go through the day, but we'll see a few showers at least through midday around parts of North Idaho, expecting our highs to be in the mid-60s to low-70s. We will see lots of sunshine for the rest of the week. temperatures getting close to 80 degrees by the time we get to the start of the weekend.
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Hey guys, happy Wednesday. It's Anna. Gracie Abrams' latest album, Daughter from Hell, comes out next month. We are 2 days away from Olivia Rodrigo's new album, You Seem Pretty Sad for a Girl So in Love. So much new music right now. Here's Bruno Mars on ZZU.

0: That was Alex Warren with Fever Dream on 92.9 ZZU. The Toy Story 5 LA premiere was last night, and Taylor Swift made a surprise appearance. She initially walked the red carpet in a strapless floral mini dress, but then she changed into a floor-length butter yellow Oscar de la Renta gown. She posed on the red carpet with the movie's main voice cast, including Tom Hanks, Tim Allen, and Joan Cusack. She also brought a vintage 1995 VHS copy of the original film to the event, and she had Tom Hanks and Tim Allen sign it, proving her lifelong Toy Story fandom. It's Anna on 92.9 ZZU.
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6: I moved out to Spokane to be closer to my dad. My name is Jennifer. 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I went to the Golden Rule Brake on Francis in Spokane. 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
1: 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All proceeds from this event will benefit 92.9 ZZU's Christmas Wish as our listeners golf the beautiful Coeur d'Alene Resort Golf Course. 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

That was Olivia Rodrigo with her new song, Drop Dead. Her new album, You Seem Pretty Sad for a Girl So in Love, comes out this Friday. Right now, here's Lola Young with Messy on ZZU.

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Today is the series premiere of Every Year After on Amazon. If you don't know, it's a romantic drama that flashes back and forth between the present and a series of teenage summers over a decade ago. Here's Sienna Spiro on ZZU.

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0: That was Tame Impala and Jenny with Dracula on 92.9 ZZU. The World Cup kicks off tomorrow, and Spokane has been chosen as the official base camp and training site for the Egyptian national team. They arrived in Spokane on June 7th. They are spending their final pre-tournament camp practicing on the grassy fields of Gonzaga University, and they are staying at the Northern Quest Resort and Casino. They will travel to Seattle for their opening Group G match at Lumen Field against Belgium on Monday, June 15th. It's Anna on 92.9 ZZU.
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big fan of Zara Larsson's like Y2K aesthetic. I'm also a big fan of this song. It just feels like summer. 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

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She is officially the new face of MAC Cosmetics' iconic Viva Glam campaign. 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

We have a new rapper on the scene. I'll tell you who it is coming up in 10 minutes. Right now, here's Maroon 5 on ZZU.

0: Dean with So Easy on 92.9 ZZU. Matt Damon has launched a new career as a rapper. His alias is The Nomad, which is just Damon spelled backwards. It's really all part of a campaign called Get Blue by his charity water.org, which aims to help get water to people around the world who need it. Obviously, Matt's not exactly serious about his music. He says music and humor are two of the best ways to cut through in culture, and so obviously those are two places that we're trying to focus on. There is a YouTube video where you can see The Nomad spit some lame bars. It's Anna on 92.9 ZZU.
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Next week, Wendy's will have a Minions and Monsters Banana Frosty Swirl. It has a vanilla frosty base and a sweet banana cream sauce. 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

0: That was Alex Warren with Fever Dream on 92.9. Speaking of Alex, Alex Earle addressed the rumors about her alleged feud with Alex Cooper during an appearance on the Today Show. Alex insisted the drama was exaggerated and said she wanted to keep the positive vibes going. Rumors about tension between the influencers allegedly began after Alex Earle's podcast was dropped from Alex Cooper's Unwell Media Network. And then things spiraled online with Alex Earle liking and reposting videos about Alex Cooper. And finally, Alex Cooper got online and said, "Hey, Alex, say what you gotta say." And then she said nothing. It's Anna on 92.9 ZZU.
1: 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And this year is a complete sellout. 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

Not only did Taylor Swift perform this song at the Toy Story 5 premiere, she performed another. I'll give you all the details coming up in 10 minutes. Here's I Knew It, I Knew You on ZZU.

0: That was Somber with Homewrecker on 92.9 ZZU. Taylor Swift completely stole the show at the Toy Story 5 world premiere yesterday. After the credits rolled, she took the stage in a stunning yellow gown to debut her new country pop track, I Knew It, I Knew You. Then, legendary composer Randy Newman joined her on stage for an emotional duet of You Got a Friend in Me. 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Talk about a full circle moment. 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

I will catch you back here tomorrow for a Friday Junior, also known as Thursday. I'll be on from 10 a.m. to 3 p.m. Right now, here's Post Malone featuring Morgan Wallen with I Had Some Help on 92.9 ZZ.

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0: It's Joey and Lauren, and we want to remind you, get social with us. Does that make sense, Lauren? Get social with us?
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0: Lunch with Lauren. Well, Joey and Lauren, that's happening next week, Wednesday at the Oval Office. Delicious. If you want to be there, you and a guest, you're going to hang out with Joey and Lauren, a few other people. It's going to be a great time. 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You'll get that link to enter to have lunch with Lauren and Joey next Wednesday with 929
1: 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Wake up. 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And now you can wake up with them Saturday morning. 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
3: And the old mission, well, it was constructed without using a common item. 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What they did use were wooden pegs, hand-cut timber, river grass, and mud.
4: 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They used what's called a Morrison tenon joint. 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
2: Even today, traces of the original builders still remain throughout the mission.
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2: Hi, it's Chris Crocker in the 4 News Now First Alert Weather Center. Few sprinkles around the region this evening, but those will be coming to an end very soon. Expect mostly clear skies overnight, chilly, an overnight low of 44 degrees. For tomorrow, Thursday, blue skies, sunshine, and a high of 73, sunny and 70s for Friday, too.
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is a complete set. All proceeds from this event will benefit 92.9 CZU's Christmas Wish as our listeners golf the beautiful Coeur d'Alene Resort Golf Course. 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